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I'm Sam. We're celebrating 60 years of hope and putting you in the middle of the fall concert frenzy. 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
1: Okay. I'm about to have

0: It is a good day. Family Life Radio, I'm Sam. Thank you for praying. We've been praying for our prodigal kids. Our son Desmond last week called us and said, can I go to church with you? Of course, yes. Here's Ben Fuller.
1: You broke through 1,000 fences. Been rescued from 1,000 ditches.

0: How do you know when to send your kids back into school after they've been sick? It is Family Life Radio. I'm Sam. Thank you for being here. I have a cold. It's the cold that you get when you send your kids back into school in the fall. And they're exposed to all the germs, and then they all catch it. So Zoe's been sick for a bit. I just got sick. I just don't know when to send her back in. I was talking with her teacher yesterday, and I said, how do you know? She goes, does she have a fever? No. Okay, send her in. I said, what if she's coughing occasionally or sneezing? She goes, that's all right. Everyone is doing that. Oh, that's where we got it. Okay. I think the reason I know when it's time to send them back in is when they spend the whole second half of the afternoon singing, dancing, running around the house. You just are so exhausted. You have to send them. Go. You have energy. Be with someone else. When do you know that it's okay to send your kids back in? My second question, home remedies. Do you have any that help when you're not feeling that great? A friend wants to know. 888-888-9976.
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so long. It blows my mind when you see the stories of the people who sing these songs on Family Life Radio. They tell what God has done for them. Oh, it fires up my heart. You can see the stories, Life in Session, MyFM.

0: Family Life Radio. I'm Sam in Habakkuk 3. It says, I will rejoice in the Lord. I will be joyful in God my Savior. Even if, here is mercy me.
1: They say

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I'm Sam. Not feeling my best, and I was asking for home remedies. I have one coming up I'm going to share after this song. It's so good, you're going to wish you were sick. Can't wait to have it tonight.

0: 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Family Life Radio. I'm glad you're here. My name is Sam. Not feeling my best, and I asked about home remedies. If you have one you want to share, 888-888-9976. Gina, what do you recommend?
1: Extreme home remedy.
2: Yes.
1: Yes. When your tummy doesn't feel well, kind of a flu bug, and you finally feel like you can eat again, the No Fail, made by my mom, 7-Up and orange creamsicles.
0: Good.
1: It still works.
0: It does. Makes me want to get sick. Just don't tell my daughter. I think I'm sick. I need that creamsicle thing.
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What is the fall concert frenzy? Well, I'm glad you asked. I'm Sam. Starts tomorrow. We're celebrating 60 years on the air. 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

Well, I asked. Thank you for telling me your favorite home remedies. I'm Sam, not feeling so great today. I guess it's a good home remedy if it makes your face squish up like, ugh. That's coming up next, after Jeremy Camp. Every-

0: God is good. It's Family Life Radio. I'm Sam, a little bit under the weather. And yeah, I was wondering if you had any home remedies that always work for your family. 888-888-9976. Brad, what do you do?
1: Hey, I got a good one. When I was in the military, I got sick, and so I went to the store and I bought 2 big cans of grapefruit juice, and I drank them all. Because nothing lives in that stuff. And it actually worked.
0: It worked.
1: I killed myself, but it worked.
0: I know. I'll tell Zoe, hey, if you're feeling sick, drink this. She'll be like, no, I'm fine. I'm really fine. Heading out the door.
2: 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Well, I love the song Rattle. There was a man named Ezekiel who had a dream about a bunch of dry bones in a valley. God said he would make breath enter those bones and they would come to life. So if you're feeling dry and longing to be revived, hold on. God loves to do it. 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

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I'm Sam. 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Concert tickets? 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And you know what? This is a gift that you could go with them. 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MyFLR.org.

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0: Thank you for being here, Family Life Radio. I'm Sam, not feeling the greatest. Got a little bit of a head cold and looking for any remedies that you guys do that works for your family. 888-888-9976. Malia, what do you do?
1: My daughter is actually the one who taught me because she gives it to her kids. You get some organic garlic, you mince it up, put it on a teaspoon with honey, and you eat it. And it's really good for colds and sinus respiratory, but just don't breathe on anybody.
0: That's right. It protects you because no one wants to get near you. Even the dog is running away. Hey, come back here.
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6: 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The song Again really just speaks to how could God continue to forgive me over and over again. And he just reminds me that his grace is sufficient. 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
3: Nothing changes in life until we make a decision. And hope is a gift, by the way. If you know Jesus Christ, our hope is in Him. You've given your life to Him, and your hope is assured. But experiencing peace is really a choice. It's a decision. Nothing changes until we decide. And I'm going to show you the biblical basis for that. And we're going to continue to hear some stories of people who've had that moment in their life when they've made that decision about fully trusting God and doing that next right one thing. And Frank saying, hey, I'm going to be intentional in this thing of following Jesus Christ when it comes to the areas of my life, my marriage, my family, and so on. We're going to talk about that and hear some stories. Come on in. I'm Dr. Randy Carlson from our Intentional Living Center. And again, a huge thank you to so many of you who called and went online and sent in gifts over the last couple of weeks for Family Life Radio to support the radio, to keep the radio going. 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And so we haven't had a chance to talk to all of our Family Life radio listeners the last couple of weeks because of the fundraiser, but we're here and on our affiliates around the country wrapping up the month and thanking you for being a part of it. 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Aha moments, what is it? We're talking to people today who have just simply said, hey, God revealed this, or I've heard this, or I'm aware of this. I had an aha moment, a clarifying moment in my life, and here's the difference it's made. And here's one of the comments that came in on our storyline.
4: Hi, this is Carolina, and I just wanted to say that the habit that I have been doing with my son and that I feel is really helping him is every night before bed, we have a routine where he brushes his teeth, he gets ready for bed, puts pajamas on, we read a book, and then we say a prayer, and I ask him who he's thankful for and who he's going to ask God to take care of today. And every day we try to focus on someone specific and then talk about something specific pertaining to them, like grandma who was recently sick in the hospital. And I really feel that he's getting closer to God that way. And if I ever forget, he's very quick to say, mommy, it's prayer time. I didn't say my prayer. I can't go to bed without saying my prayer. So him being 4 years old and reminding me, it really puts a lot of faith in the good habit that I'm instilling for him. Thank you.
3: All right. Carolina, habits. She had one of those defining moments as a parent, saying it's consistency, it's daily. I tell people there's two kinds of intentional living. It's the daily boring stuff, you know, just the stuff we do. We get up, take a shower, take care of our teeth, take care of our body, take care of our marriage, take care of business, be honest. The routines, the things that we do, the habits we have that honor God. And then there's these defining moments, these aha moments when all of a sudden, wow, something has come to my mind or aware of something and realizing something's got to change or be different so I can continue this journey but not get sidetracked in these, you know, we get a little cul-de-sacs in life where we go around in circles, get back on the main path. And sometimes we just need to be encouraged to stay on the path. Sometimes we need a little kick in the backside, as it were, and a handhold to get us back to where we're going to have a life that honors God and really be more successful at the things that matter. We got some stories to share with you. Let's get into the calls. First is Mike in Texas. Hi, Mike. How are you today?
5: Doing good, Randy. How are you doing?
3: Good, good. Have you had an aha moment in your life?
5: Yes, about 2.5 years ago, I had the opportunity to start preaching at a church that was looking for a pastor, and the Lord put it on my heart, and through encouragement from other people, I put in my resume for the pastorate position there. And it was an aha moment for me, because in those, I think it was about 3 month span, really wrestling with, is this what God wants me to do? At the time, my wife was pregnant with our second child, and we were part of a church that we, you know, we deeply loved and we were involved in. And it was one of those things like, hey, we have so much going on here. What's going to, are we going to give that up to pursue God's will here? And then I think in the final month before I got the view to call, it was very much a God gave us, me and my wife, both peace. God opened up doors to where we were able to get insured, and we were able to have a healthy baby boy. And it was just one of those aha moments of like, Lord, you have a will, and I can trust that your will is good, and I can trust that you're going to provide and care for us when we're following you. And it really is a turning point in our lives. I mean, I've seen my daughter just flourish spiritually. At 7 years old, she's praying for people in our church before going to bed. She's telling people that Jesus loves them, and telling them about God. And it's just one of those things. And I look back on that, and it's like, Lord, if I had been afraid to give up what we had, which was a good thing, I don't know whether we'd be experiencing this time of flourishing in our family.
3: Like, take us back. Let's go right back to that moment. Can you take me back? Was it a day or a week or process, or what happened that moment when you said, hey, we need to be really praying about something new here?
5: Well, it started with that opportunity, and just God, over the period of those 3 months, God really started putting a burden and a love for the people I was preaching to. And God just putting people in my ear, right? Just telling me about those things. And it accumulated over that period of time. And I think the weeks coming in before they called me in for a view to call, it was that thing of, this is where God has called us to be. You know, that resolve was there. And it was just that aha moment. The aha moment for me kind of came accumulating as my love for the people grew. My love for the church that, you know, I was preaching at grew as I got to know the people and their struggles. And it was just that, and then it just accumulated as that last 3 weeks before I got voted in. It was just like, this is where God has called us to be.
3: It was really a series of aha moments, but you listened to the early one. I was thinking of that story of in the Old Testament, Mike, with Nehemiah, when he asked his buddies coming through town, what's going on back home? He was in captivity in Babylon, of course, and what's happening back home? And they give him this story of, you know, the walls are burned down, the people are in disarray, and it's an embarrassment. And it was like that moment, God spoke to Nehemiah and said, you're the man, you know, you're the man that I'm going to appoint to go do something there. And he spent the next 4 months in prayer and fasting and preparing himself. And what I hear your story, in a sense, you know, it's like, hey, I'm doing this, and it's like God is reminding me, hey, I'm here for a purpose, to kind of, using that analogy, to build a wall for these people and to teach them and love them and be a part of their life. You got to listen to it, though, don't we? It's kind of, we can get so busy today, we can miss that quiet answer to a question, or the quiet voice of the Holy Spirit speaking to us, or something in Scripture. And you and your wife needed to be kind of quiet during those 3 months and really hear what he was saying to you, it sounds like.
5: Yes, sir. And I just wanted to share that story, because I feel like there's a lot of us who are so hesitant to follow the will of God because we're afraid of what we might lose, or what we are going to give up. And then it's just I want to encourage people that when God calls you to a place, when you follow God's will, it's going to cost us, but we will get something infinitely better.
3: That's cool. All right. Hey, thanks, Mike. Keep up the good work, and keep ministering, my friend. Glad you're listening today.
5: Yes, sir.
3: Thank you. Mike in Texas. You know, God sometimes shouts, sometimes he's quiet, sometimes it's in the voice from someone else. But we can miss stuff. I'll tell you, the world is so noisy today. There's so much going on. And we all know that. But do you ever get a time just to really seek and ask God, what? Hey, God, I'm just aware our finances are a mess. We've talked about it, but we're just not dealing with it. Lord, what do we need to do in marriage? And maybe that's something God's speaking to you about, or maybe it's with your own personal emotions or something in your life about your priorities or a habit, and saying, God, you're revealing to me that this is just not productive any longer. It's not healthy for me and growing with you. And if we miss those moments, we really miss the opportunity to get intentional in our walk with Christ. All right. Let me continue on here. Let's go to Kathy in Michigan. Hey, Kathy, how are you today?
6: I'm good. Yourself?
3: Good, good. You've had one of those, thank you for asking. Have you had an aha moment?
6: Yes. My aha moment was last year when my father, he was 90, he passed away. And when he was in his 70s, he got saved. Well, he always used to call me the prayer warrior of our family, which made me feel good. But when he was close to going to Jesus, he said to me, Kathy, you got to fix this because all three of my siblings aren't saved. Mm. And I said, Dad, I can't. Only Jesus can. And he knew that. But anyway, so I was talking to my friend about a church, and she said, you know, telling her how my sister don't like me. And I think it's because I'm a Christian. She said, Kathy, it's not her. It's the spirit in her that don't like you. And that made all kinds of sense, that made me have peace, that maybe just pray for her harder. And to realize that, you know, God's got this. And that's my aha moment.
3: And how did it change your life? Well, what difference has that made?
6: Well, it made me so I don't, I just pray for her. I leave her alone and don't even really talk to her because I used to send her Christmas cards, birthday cards, and no response. And she was really mean to me when my mother moved out. She got dementia. She moved out. My brother and I were the only ones that cleaned out her apartment. And they don't even, my two sisters don't even come around her. So they really had nothing to do with it. And when she texted me and said, you took everything in value of mothers. And my mom really didn't have anything, Randy. I mean, she had like clothes and different things. But anyway, I just ignore it. And I just pray for her. And I be the bigger person. And that's how I handle it. I just let God help me.
3: How's it changed you personally?
6: Oh, it's made me feel better and have more peace. And just try to help other people too when they're going through something.
3: Yeah, there's a verse in that we often quote it around here because it's one of those core issues that we face in life, and it's people problems and relationship issues. And the Bible is so clear. I love how the scripture teaches again the things that really touch us where we live. And the scripture says to the extent that lie within us, that we're to live at peace with everybody. And sometimes when you got an irritating, annoying, difficult relationship with a person is to love them and care for them and keep the door open and not allow the power of the difficulty in the relationship to flow into the difficulty in the relationship of our daily life and have those healthy boundaries. All right. Quick break. We're going to be right back. We're talking intentional living in terms of aha moments. You know, I've taught before, and at this stage in my life, because the closer you get to after 40 years of realizing every day is a gift, I realize that I have to speak the truth, and I have to be, because I love you and I want the best for you. I'm talking to people today who are done with maybe allowing worry to control their life, or done with just allowing the struggles in marriage not to overtake their life and not to be intentional in terms of how they approach that. Done with indecision, done with feeling distant from God, and ready to get intentional about what comes next, ready to experience peace from the Prince of Peace, and ready to do the next right one thing for a better life. That's intentional living, and nothing changes until you change. Hope is a gift. I mean, if you know Jesus Christ, your hope is in Him. You're on your way to heaven someday. But peace is a daily decision. It's a choice. And nothing's going to change until we decide to to say, Lord, I'm going to change and I want you to direct me. Proverbs 3, 5, and 6, you can read it yourself. We're talking about the power of living intentionally. We'll have more in a moment.
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8: Well, I'm just calling to leave you a little bit of a testimony. A few months back, we started listening to Intentional Living, maybe 5 months ago, and now we have decided that to stop climbing the corporate ladder. I've recently, actually just yesterday, finished my last day of the corporate world, and we are now becoming missionaries in Gilbert, Arizona. We will be opening up a student union and a pizza place to basically run the finances for the student union. And we just decided it's time to take God serious and follow Him and live intentionally. And that's where we're heading. So we will see what the next few months hold from that and how God shows up and how He works in that.
3: Well, that's exciting. When I hear change, people making a change, you know, by the way, my dad and mom, when they were in their 50s, I think my dad was 53. He changed what he was doing in the corporate world successfully and said, hey, we want to reach kids for Jesus. And he and my mother, my brother, and his wife co-founded the Youth Haven Ministry. that's impacting so many people. Still, now third generation with Lars Carlson, the rest of the team there making a difference. One decision. Changed the course of a whole family. It's generational. It's legacy. Really is. And that's true Family Life Radio. Warren Boldhouse, Warren and Char, 60 years ago, this year, 60 years ago, said, hey, you know, we could help people maybe a little bit with radio. And they found some radio time that was given to them in Jackson, Michigan. Jackson, Michigan listeners, it was on WBBC 90, what was the frigate? 94.1, I think, Jackson. Given time by the manager at the time, Bob Lee, and the Family Life Radio began a simple little volunteer ministry in the basement of their home. And now all these years later, 40 plus radio signals around the country, online, around the world, and intentional living, part of it, reaching people with this message, boy, life change. So making one, allowing one aha moment to change your life. And by the way, it doesn't have to be that big dramatic thing in your life. It could be the simple thing of saying, you know what? God revealed to me that I've been a jerk in my marriage and it's time to do better. And that could be the aha moment and it change everything. I don't know. You know what it is. Let's find out from Havana what it is in her life. How are you today?
9: I'm doing good. How are you?
3: Good. Appreciate your call from Michigan. What's been your aha moment and what's made a difference?
9: Yeah, so it happened about 6 months ago. And I was on my way home from work, and I've always been addicted to secular music. Both my parents choose to raise me going to the bar a lot, so I was in control of the jukebox, and it's always been a struggle in my life to let go of. And on my way home 6 months ago, I almost hit a deer. And for some reason, I felt like God was telling me that it was the music he was trying to get through to me. So I hit my search button for my radio to find a different station, and it brought me to Family Life Radio, and I haven't turned back since.
3: How did it make a difference?
9: It's made a difference in my daily life. I'm a lot more uplifting, a lot happier, trying to spread the happiness that God has shown me. And just makes me think of things in different ways. If I'm angry at work, or if I'm angry with a situation with my family or my boyfriend, I can turn on the radio and it's always something, some kind of message helping me get through it.
3: And which station was it? I mean, what part of Michigan are you listening in?
9: I'm in Mount Pleasant, Michigan.
3: Okay, so probably 99.7 out of Midland.
9: Yep.
3: Yeah. did you ever hear the station before 6 months ago?
9: I had not. I'd never even heard of it. None of my family listened to it. I'm really the only follower in my family. So the fact that it just randomly came on the radio was pretty amazing.
3: Tell me about your faith journey. What's that been like in your life?
9: Yeah, so when I was younger, my grandma would try to take me to Sunday school. I grew up in a divorced family, so it was hard finding one church for me to settle down in. And I've always had a Bible, and I've read it and then not read it and chosen, you know, screw, like, I don't want to have to do that. I don't want to follow those rules. I went through that phase, and it just all came back to me again, like 6 months ago. I was like, you know, I really should read the Bible more. I should go to church more. And my boyfriend and I just found our church. It's a community church here in Mount Pleasant that we've been going to. And it's been a rocky road, but I feel like I'm finally here.
3: Amen. Well, we're glad that Amen. We're glad Family Life Radio can play a part in it. We select the music because we know that the music, the words speak truth. And they encourage, and we know the things, you know, the announcers say, and the scripture is all to encourage you every day. Now, let me ask you, Havana, how can we pray for you? What one thing would you like to see God do in your life in the months ahead?
9: I would like to see him help me with my family, help our relationships get closer, help us get over just deep wounds and feuds that we've had. Just help us come together more and appreciate each other.
3: It's okay if I pray with you?
9: Absolutely.
3: Glad you've been listening for 6 months. I hope it'll become 6 years and a lifetime, because we want the truth of God's intentional love for you to flow through everything that we say and we do. And your story is reflected many times over every day. Father, I pray for Havana today in Mount Pleasant, Michigan, for her boyfriend, for her missing that deer, but is seeing that deer and letting that deer experience be something that just caused her that aha moment to push the search button. And you must have stopped it at 99.7. And Father, I pray that you'll continue to speak to her and for every other person listening today, that the truth of your word will continue to flow and lives will be radically changed as a result of what you're doing and allowing us to do together through the radio. And we thank you in Christ's name. Amen.
9: Amen.
3: Havana, keep listening. Stay involved in your church. Keep trusting him. We're here for you. We want to remind you that we have chaplains available that can pray with you, encourage you, and you can find them through our ministry as well. And we'll be here for you every day.
9: Thank you. I appreciate it so much.
3: Thank you. Wow. Couldn't have scheduled that one. And that's just one of many. One of many stories that we hear, and that's why Family Life Radio is on the air. And I want to say this, and by the way, that's why every Christian station on the network today is on. And I know the people here at the station need your help, your prayers, and it costs to keep the electricity going, which, by the way, is more expensive than ever, and the outreach through the ministry and the music and everything going on. And I would encourage you to continue to support what is happening. This ministry of intentional living is here for people who are done with being worried, done with missing a deer on the road and saying, hey, I got to do something different in my life. It's not working. People who are listening to aha moments, people who have struggled in their marriage and said, aha, Lord, there must be something better for me to decide to do, to be the person I need to be. Time for me to make a decision, done with feeling distant from you, ready to get intentional about what comes next, ready to experience peace from the Prince of Peace and ready to do the next right one thing for a better life. 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

0: Well, there's been a lot of flooding and severe weathers and storms, just a lot happening in the news. This past weekend brought heavy rain and wind into parts of the Northeast and the Mid-Atlantic. I think I shared with you yesterday, my niece, it took her 12 hours to get home from work. She lives in Delaware. So that's some friends to keep in mind for prayer as they're still cleaning up from those storms. And maybe your heart takes all that in. Mine does. Mine does too. But caring about the world doesn't mean that you have to carry the world. And I just want to remind both of us of that. Psalm 46 says, God is our refuge and strength, an ever-present help in trouble. So we can pray for the people around us that are hurting, and we can help where we can. But then sometimes we need to just turn off the TV or put the phone down for a minute. You were given a big heart enough to care, but not shoulders big enough to replace God. I need to remind myself of that too. 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
1: 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He was with me on the plane. And he's with my daughter when she's at school. And we may need extra. You know, while she's grieving, and as she has experienced that in his life, the things that we talk about in this book, his presence, his peace, his provision, his protection, his healing, all those things herself, you can't guarantee the results. And if you can get that in your kids, it's not going to protect them from all that, but I think it's going to see them through it.
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3: If you're like me, you have those days from time to time when it feels like you can't do anything right. Even Paul in the Bible dealt with that. He said, "The things I want to do, I don't do, and the things I don't want to do, I do." But he found peace in the same way that you and I can. He said, "Who will deliver me from this life?" Thank God. The answer is found in Jesus Christ. The battle is hard, but it's already been won. 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
0: 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Oh.

Well, I'm so glad you spent just part of your day with me. Let's step into something a little more comforting together. 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

0: You're listening to Family Life Radio, and I'm so glad we're walking through the day together. I'm Suzanne with lots and lots of thank yous this week because the on-air portion of Fall Fundraiser Family Life Radio wrapped up last week. However, we're not at 100% yet, so your gift is still needed. And I'm just thinking about the amazing stories that came in and why friends gave, like Lauren in Westland, Michigan, said, God saved my life and my family, and it helped me keep going every day. The right song at the right time means everything. Thank you, Family Life Radio. Thank you, Lauren, for giving $30 a month. And maybe you can match that. 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I want to do what she did. She led the way. I want to do that. 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
1: I'm Dr. Randy Carlson with an Intentional Living Minute. One of our retired listeners sent this question. He said, Randy, we're retired now. My wife and I have seen the things we wanted to see, and we've done the things we wanted to do, and we're feeling like we're kind of wasting our time now. What should we do? Ecclesiastes chapter 12, Solomon really addresses life and the conclusion of life, the matter of life, the purpose of life. And he said, here's the conclusion of the whole matter. Fear God and keep His commandments, for this is the whole duty of man. You know, at this point in your life, you've got time and resources and experience and talent to share. The needs are great here and around the world. My dad used to say to me, Randy, you know, you'll always be busy and you'll always have meaning in life if you find a need and fill it. That's intentional living.
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4: 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It says in Nehemiah 8:10, the joy of the Lord is your strength. 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

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Let's just take a deep breath and let the song hold us both for a moment. 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

0: All right. Consider this your invitation to our 60th birthday. 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
1: Whatever you've got planned this October, you might want to leave a little room on your calendar. 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
1: Okay, so you didn't get everything done today. Guess what? Neither did I, or probably your neighbor, or your cousin, or your boss. Okay, we've established that we're human. Maybe the laundry's still sitting there. Maybe you forgot to send that email. Maybe, I don't know, dinner was whatever you could find in the cupboards, and it was paper dishes that you were... Look, it doesn't matter. This is grace that we need to give ourselves. Colossians 3 says, whatever you do, work at it with all your heart for the Lord. But notice it doesn't say, and finish absolutely everything before you're allowed to rest. You did what you could with the strength that you had today. Tomorrow is going to have its own grace waiting for you. I'm Suzanne. 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

0: We have so many thank yous to give for helping out with our fall fundraiser here at Family Life Radio. 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
1: 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Colton Dixon, The Love I Have For You. 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
2: 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With the love I have for you.
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Maybe you're going through some change or something that got you a little nervous. You haven't walked through it before, but this song is for you. 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

0: 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The phone stops buzzing. The house gets quiet and there's no chaos. There's no distractions. I wish I had something clever to say that could make loneliness disappear, but I don't. But what I do know is that David wrote in Psalm 34, the Lord is close to the brokenhearted, close. He's not yelling encouragement from across the room. He's close. So maybe tonight you and I just say, Jesus, I'm lonely. I'm going to scooch on over. You sit here with me. It doesn't take a fancy prayer, no fancy church words. The empty chair beside you doesn't mean you have to be left alone. And I'm here with you too. 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
1: Whatever you've got planned this October, you might want to leave a little room on your calendar. Because starting Wednesday, to celebrate 60 years on the air, Family Life Radio will put you in the middle of a fall concert frenzy. And all day, every day, during every show, we'll be sending winners to see today's biggest Christian artists. 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He's working on me. And here's what makes it even more fun. 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The best part? 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

0: Mason in South Lyon, Michigan, thank you for your gift of $100 during the Family Life Radio Fall Fundraiser last week. 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

0: Do you find it easy to take on the troubles of other people? Maybe someone confided in you, a coworker or family member, some things that are going on. Maybe it's just from watching the weather and the nor'easter and the storms and the things that are happening on the news. There is a lot happening. It took my niece, I think I shared with you yesterday, 12 hours to get home this weekend because of the nor'easter. It just makes me think, I have to change the channel. I have to change the channel of stress and carrying the load because, Psalm 46 says, God is our refuge and strength and ever-present help in trouble. So we can pray for the people who are hurting. We can help where we can, but maybe we need to put down the phone or just change the channel. I think that you and I were given a big heart enough to care, but our shoulders are not big enough to replace God's. That I am positive about. 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
1: Hey there, this is Josiah Queen, and this is the story behind my song, Can't Steal My Joy, with Brandon Lake. It says in Nehemiah 8:10, the joy of the Lord is your strength. There's been so many times in my life that the enemy has tried to come and rob me of my joy. And this song has served as such a great reminder to me that what the enemy couldn't give to me, he also can't take away.

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or maybe this. We're calling it the Fall Concert Frenzy, and it's another way we're celebrating 60 years on the air and inviting you to the party. 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

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Good morning. I'm Jennifer Davis, and I am so grateful to be here with you, and I'm grateful for another day. Here's Tasha Layton, Meet Me in the Valley.

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1: You know, I learned a very interesting lesson the other day, and I'd love to share it with you. After Chris Tomlin, who are you to me on Family Life Radio?

0: Family Life Radio. Good morning. I'm Jennifer Davis. Have you ever thought about what the people in your life mean to you? Well, I came across a video and it was talking about how everyone in your life gives you a gift in some sort of way. And so that kind of perked my ears. I was like, ooh, I like gifts. Well, it wasn't talking about physical types of gifts, but the guy says, good people will give you happiness. The worst people will give you lessons. And the best people in your life will give you really great memories. And I thought, I never thought of it that way. But sometimes when you think of the worst people, it's just like, ugh, you know, and you just kind of cringe a little bit. But thinking about it that way, that the worst people will give you lessons, I can accept lessons and you learn from them and maybe you move on, maybe you don't, but you go away a little bit smarter, right? What do you think? What have you learned from other people?
1: There have been so many times when I was going through something and I would hear a song on Family Life Radio that spoke directly to that situation. I just love it.
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0: grateful for you.
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0: You know, we've said so long to so many things over the years, haven't we? Oh, hi, I'm Jennifer on Family Life Radio, and I gotta share this with you because I'm a Gen Xer, and so I know many of you parents out there are gonna remember exactly what I'm talking about. Maybe some of you millennial folks will too. The old entertainment coupon books. Oh yeah. I don't know what made me think of these the other day, but it just really took me way back. And I remember you got these to sell from school, and that was to raise money for your school. And gosh, these suckers were thick. Some of them were almost as important and as thick as the Bible you might have in your home right now. And they were filled with those buy one, get one free coupons. And those suckers were like gold. And I remember moms using as many as you could. And it was almost like this game, almost a goal for the moms out there to use as many of those coupons as you could by December 31st. That way you could get your money's worth because they were worth about a year's time. And so it was your mom's number one goal in life. And that meant even trading different coupons with each other. That way you can get the most for your money and get every penny's worth out of that thing. I missed it so much. I actually Googled it and looked it up. Well, my friend, nostalgia has returned because the entertainment coupon book has its own app. So now you can just download it and just live life like you were back in the 80s. So get to clipping, well, virtually.
1: If you're anything like me, sometimes you need a little more life in life. Well, I love the song Rattle. There was a man named Ezekiel who had a dream about a bunch of dry bones in a valley. God said he would make breath enter those bones and they would come to life. So if you're feeling dry and longing to be revived, hold on. God loves to do it. 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

0: 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For King and Country are on the way. Colton Dixon and Micah Tyler. And then in November, Katie Nicole and Emerson Day are going to be performing. 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

0: Well, there's one thing I know is there's a lot of different ways on how to grow within your faith. And I've been doing that online through the different sites that I visit, and I try to gear my algorithms now more toward the Christian content that I want to see. And there's a few videos that have popped up, and I'm just like, oh my gosh, why didn't I think of that before? Here's one of them that popped up for me. It said, "The devil doesn't have to put a curse on you if he can get you to do it for him. The devil's strategy on this is super sneaky. He'll try to give you a thought, those ugly thoughts, and I know we've all had them, that says, God can't use me. I'm too broken. I'm too sinful. Or here's a big one, I'm just too far gone. If you speak those words, you're pretty much cursing yourself. And the devil had you do it for him. He didn't lift a finger. So here's a way that you can turn it all around, and then you can enjoy how far you've come. But it takes being grateful to do it. And I do mean be grateful for everything. What you speak is what will be. Don't wake up and say, boy, I am so tired. My back hurts. Instead, say something like, God, I am so grateful for another day. I'm awake and refreshed and my body feels amazing. Remember, what you speak is what will be. Now, go out and defeat that enemy.
1: The one thing I have poured my life into in the midst of this work is making sure my kids really knew God and loved Him as a father.
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1: And to know that I get to take him anywhere I go. 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He was with me on the plane. And he's with my daughter when she's at school. And we may need extra. You know, while she's grieving, and as she has experienced that in his life, the things that we talk about in this book, his presence, his peace, his provision, his protection, his healing, all those things herself, you can't guarantee the results. And if you can get that in your kids, it's not going to protect them from all that, but I think it's going to see them through it.
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MyFLR.org. It's for King and Country. The morning show's up next, so have a blessed

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4: Hey, good morning. We are Kenkel, Fritz, and Friends. If you happen to be married, just wondering if you and your spouse are copycats.
5: Oh.
4: As to say, if one quits smoking or starts exercising or loses weight, whatever, the other one starts to follow suit. Have you noticed this in your own relationship? And who starts this? Who follows? Who sets the trend more often? Men or women? And it is true for Becky and me, now that I think about it, when we finally decide to do something, it seems to stick. But if one of us is doing it, the other one's not, it doesn't stick so well.
5: Interesting.
4: Yeah. But if we're both on board, like when Sam was born, I lost 60 pounds, guys.
5: Wow. Which is amazing.
4: I know. And I've yo-yoed about 20 pounds back and forth, but I've kept most of it off. And we did it together. And now Becky and I are losing weight again together.
5: Aw, I mean, that makes sense. When you're on the same team, you're encouraging each other, cheering each other on.
4: If I'm not on the same team and she's trying to lose weight, I'm like, let's have a piece of cheesecake.
5: Oh, no.
4: I'm like, let's have a piece of cheesecake.

0: of stuff. I'm like, oh, that's comforting around your children. Wow. Yeah, no kidding.
1: Yeah, wait, man.
2: Wait, what?
0: That's about, yeah, so how about you and your relationship? Have you noticed when you do things together, it's successful, and when you don't do things together, it's not, doesn't work out so well?
2: Or someone's eating cheesecake.
0: That's right. 888-888-9976. 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
2: If you feel like your discipline is lacking, there may be something bigger behind it.
1: Uh-oh.
2: Might not just be laziness.
1: All right. We'll talk about it coming up about 5 minutes. Here's Peter Burton.

0: Family Life Radio. We are Kenkel, Fritz, and Franz with producer Adam and Misty.
1: We know that discipline is a big part of life, especially, you know, especially if you're trying to move to the next level of relationship with Jesus, relationship with somebody else, career-wise, health, whatever it is. And I ran across this post on X this weekend and I went, whoa. Because I do feel like when I need to be the most disciplined, I lack the motivation to be disciplined, if that makes sense. Like when you know you need it the most, you don't even want to employ it. And this is what it says. The devil attacks your discipline because he knows it's the doorway to your destiny.
2: Oh.
0: Oh.
1: What if it's not just a lack of motivation? What if there's an actual spiritual battle going on there?
0: So in other words, you getting stuff done for God, the enemy knows that. And if I can keep you from doing that, is that what you're getting at?
1: Yeah. I mean, I think it applies to a lot of situations. I'm thinking like, okay, so my mental health struggles, sometimes I will go off the rails. I mean, it's just a reality with me. There is medication that I'm supposed to take when that happens to calm me down. And I have no motivation to get up out of bed and go take that medicine when those times hit, even though I know that's what I need. And it's almost like it's a resistance to it. I will not employ the discipline needed to make myself better in that moment. There have been times where I knew, especially early on, I'm like, this is not the job that I signed up for. This is not going well. I need to move on, you know, or I've gotten all I can get. But I don't have the discipline to even look. Like, it's just, it's in almost every situation in my life where I needed to go to the next level somehow, I just shut down.
0: Huh.
1: And I won't do what's needed to get there.
0: Well, I get that makes sense now. If the enemy can keep you from doing what you need to do, you're just stuck.
1: Yeah.
2: Yeah. And that's kind of his big plan, isn't it? Distract as much as possible.
0: Right.
2: To get you from what God's trying to give to you.
0: Right. You know what's interesting? The Bible says the devil comes to steal, kill, and destroy. But that can have a lot of forms.
2: Oh, totally. Mm-hmm. 100%.
0: Kill your dreams. I mean, destroy what God has planned for you.
2: Mm-hmm.
0: But it sounds awful. Like I think it does involve ultimate destruction. That's what he wants to do. But it also says that he can appear like an angel of light. So, mm-hmm. I mean, he's very cunning.
2: He is.
0: Yeah.
2: And that's what I love about scripture. I remember someone telling me once, they're like, it literally breathes life back into you.
0: Exactly.
2: When you can't breathe yourself.
0: Right. Because it's the opposite playbook that the enemy has.
2: Yes.
0: You're reading what God says. You're reading what his word says, what truth says. There's truth and there's lies. We know who's on whose side.
2: Mm-hmm.
1: And how often does a lack of discipline keep us out of the Bible?
0: Yeah.
2: Oh, 100%.
0: Exactly. Absolutely.
1: Yeah.
0: That's it. What do you think about this? 888-888-9976. 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

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How did everything shake out? We'll find out coming up in about 5 minutes. Sabbath time down now. God is on the move. Anytime.

0: Family Life Radio. We are Kenkel Fritz and Friends with producer Adam and Misty. And fall fundraiser's over with last week. And how did we end up? You ready for this?
1: Okay.
0: We are close to $33,000 from meeting the goal.
1: Oh, man.
0: So right close. I mean, crazy close. If you haven't given, would you consider doing it right now? And whatever God leaves in your heart to get. Most popular giving level, $30 a month. Maybe you want to give a little more. Join that 1K crew at $100 a month or $1,200. But Tracy in Mesa, she gave, and she says, my husband has been in the hospital 5 times since August 4th.
1: Oh, my.
0: 26 days in total. And she said this, during this time, we've just hung on to Jesus. Was listening to the Family Life Radio fundraiser. A lot of people are going through tough times and are giving. So I told the Lord, well, I can't believe she did this. If I sold a piece of art, I was going to give the money to Family Life Radio. And I did sell one. So I don't know if she's an artist or she took a piece off the wall. I don't know what's going on.
1: Yeah.
0: We are trusting God's abundant treasures to help us with the bills. Wow. And she doesn't sound like she's, I guess if her husband's in the hospital and money's not coming in, I don't know what's going on here, but wow, Tracy, that was very sacrificial for doing that. You didn't have to do that.
1: Yeah.
0: That's very kind of you.
2: Mm-hmm. Big thank you to John in Tolis in Arizona, did $30 a month, said, I'm broken and struggling with my faith to always do the right thing. This is the one thing that I know in my heart it is right. Bless you all and all that listen. I pray that Family Life Radio brings someone to Christ.
0: Mm. Oh.
2: Thank you, John.
0: Yeah. Appreciate that.
1: That's beautiful.
0: What would God have you do to keep the station going? $33,000 away from meeting the need. That's it. You know, if you hopped on board and gave anything, in fact, we've said it before, and I don't know why it just never happens. If everybody gave something that's listening right now, gave something, that would be taken care of. You can go to myflr.org and give that way. You can also text the word give to 58326. But why don't we finish it right now?
1: Let's do it.
0: Maybe you heard the fundraiser last week and thought, oh, I'll get involved and just didn't get around to, or life got busy. Well, you still can. No one's mad at you. But I say we finish this up. What's God been tugging your heart to give, and go for it? Again, you can text the word give to 58326. We'll send you back a link to fill out. Or you can go to our website right now.
2: MyFLR.org.
0: Let's do it. Between now and the end of the song, go for it.

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1: They have installed these new, like, fancy toilets throughout New York City, but there is a catch.
0: Oh. Yeah. All right. We'll talk about it next.

0: Family Life Radio, we are Kenkel, Fritz, and friends. Thanks for listening this morning.
1: If you ever visit New York, perhaps you will see one of these. They have introduced these kind of fancy new, like, it looks like a little, what do they call them? Not trailers, but the different buildings, modular buildings?
0: Like a portable building?
1: Portable, something like that, yeah. So they're, you know, it's not like a porta potty. It's got a ramp up, like it's wheelchair accessible. They've installed 17 of these climate controlled, running water, baby changing station. Sounds nice, right?
2: Yeah, great.
1: You go in one, you have 10 minutes. And if you're not done in 10 minutes, it's going to open the door on you.
0: What?
1: It does give you warnings, apparently, at 5 and 8 minutes. And then at the 10-minute mark, you're going to get flashing lights and another verbal warning. But then the door's opening whether you want it to or not.
2: Oh, no.
0: Man.
1: Yep.
2: I don't think I like this.
1: Yep.
0: This is a pressure cooker.
2: That's very aggressive.
0: It is.
2: Because, like, listen, I mean, especially if you're changing a baby, too, parents
0: a lot of
2: at least
0: stuff
2: 15.
0: That have to happen there.
1: It is.
0: Yeah.
2: And the door opens if you don't get out in time.
1: Yeah, and it's nothing that, you know, because I know that in the China, maybe they have, like, toilets you can pay for.
0: Most countries.
1: Pieces of, in the toilet, you have to pay for the paper.
0: Right.
1: To get that.
2: Oh.
1: But, yeah, so I was like, well, can you put more? You don't pay for these. It's totally
0: free.
1: Put
0: another quarter
1: there's
0: you stay in longer.
1: You can't do that.
0: Yeah.
1: It's opening whether you want it to or not. So if you're not done in 10 minutes, prepare to be on the internet because you know people are waiting outside with cameras.
2: Oh, no.
1: You know that.
2: Yeah, there's going to be someone.
0: Is there when the door opens, is there an alarm that sounds, or is there a trumpet that sounds? Da, da, da, da!
2: Oh, no.
0: I mean, what happens when the 10 minutes is up? Is there some sort of a...
1: It says it'll give you flashing lights, another verbal warning, but then the door's opening whether you want it to or not.
0: Okay.
1: But again, you get like the 5 and 8 minutes, so it tells you it's coming.
0: You got a warning.
1: You get a warning, but, you know, if you're in any kind of trouble...
2: Well, correct.
1: Yeah.
0: You know, walk next door to the next one, I guess.
2: And
0: I don't know.
2: Start over.
1: Let's just hope you're decent to do that.
0: That's right. Wow, this is...
1: It's aggressive.
0: Yeah, very.
2: I think we'll just go at home.
0: Well, there's that idea. If you're visiting New York, you got to find a place
2: true.
0: Somewhere.
2: That's
0: but,
2: true.
0: Wow. Okay.
1: Yep.
0: How do you feel about this? What kind of fun could you have with it?
2: Oh, no.
0: That's interesting. I do like that no one's going to be hogging it.
1: Yeah, no that's bathroom true. Camping yeah. here. That's for sure.
2: Yeah, there's a line. You want to keep things going.
1: Mm-hmm.
2: So.
0: And maybe they figure, well, it keeps the ne'er-do-wells on their way. I don't know what they think there with that. Maybe that's it. But this is a shock.
2: Yeah, couldn't they just like send a text or something? Like the door swinging open is a little harsh.
1: I think I'll just run into Starbucks and buy a drink as a thank you for letting me use your facility. That stays locked until I open it.
0: I still think it would be awesome if there was a trumpet fanfare. Doo, doo, doo.
2: Oh, no. You're done.
1: Oh, man.
3: For you, October could sound like this.

0: or maybe this. We're calling it the Fall Concert Frenzy, and it's another way we're celebrating 60 years on the air and inviting you to the party. 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
1: Hey, good morning. We are Kenkel, Fritz, and Friends. Things you should have in your car at all times. Do you have a window breaker?
2: Oh, that's not my fist.
1: It's funny. My wife's mom is very safe.
2: Yeah.
1: She's given us lots of safety things.
2: Like a cautious.
1: Yeah.
2: Yeah.
1: Yeah. And we got one of those for Christmas. I'm like, what's this? It's to break your window. Okay, why?
2: Yeah.
1: In case you ever drive into a river or a lake. Oh.
3: I feel like I've had that several times and I always lose them.
2: Oh,
3: I think
2: no.
3: My mom has, I know she gave me one in college and she's given me one a couple of times since then. I don't know where they are.
1: That's funny. Also a seatbelt cutter tool. Sometimes you can get one that cuts seatbelts and breaks windows. It's all one tool. And I guess that's in case, same situation. Will your car unlock and will you be able to get out of your seatbelt without power? I don't know.
2: That's true, because it could get stuck.
1: I would think the seatbelt you could, but
2: yeah.
1: Whatever. That's interesting. One of those battery starters, which saved my son's bacon when his car broke down in the middle of a... His alternator went out.
2: Oh, no.
1: At an intersection. So once we started that thing, it was like, go and don't stop.
3: That'd be scary.
1: But a guy came to our rescue with one of those battery jumpers. And it was nice. Like, oh, perfect. Non-perishable food. In case you get, cold winter's night somewhere. You don't have any food. I don't know.
3: I got an entire thing of water a few years ago. And I have those in the back where it's kind of under the back mat or whatever, and it lifts.
1: Sure.
3: Part of the back floor, whatever you want to call it. So I put them all in there and then I forgot about them. And my husband found them a year and a half later. He's like, I don't think I would drink these.
1: No.
3: They've been through two Arizona summers now.
2: Yeah.
3: Oh, yeah. Yeah. No.
2: Oh no.
1: It's soup. Also the Mylar thermal blanket, one of those pieces of tinfoil.
2: Oh yeah. Especially if you live in an area, you get winter.
1: That's
2: supposed to keep the heat in. You kind of do like a big potato in it, don't you?
1: Right, exactly. Yeah. Wrap yourself up. Put yourself in the oven at 350 degrees. a paper map of your state?
2: Oh, that's
3: classic. I don't know how to read those.
2: I don't know how to fold those.
3: Between Adam and I, we aren't going anywhere.
1: Yeah, we're not. No kidding.
2: We'll bring the seatbelt cutter.
1: And then it said duct tape and zip ties. I don't know what you're doing. I guess you're going to do some MacGyver stuff or what?
3: Let's hope.
1: Right.
3: That sounds suspicious on a lot of levels, but okay.
2: Breaks, I guess.
3: Sounds suspicious on a lot of levels, but okay.
2: Breaks, I guess. You can just click on the

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0: Family Life Radio, that's passion, that's just that good. All right, so we're talking about things you need to have in your car. Cutter's on the phone. It's got some to add to the list. On the way in 5 minutes, here's Megan Woods.
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1: And that's how you experience hope.
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0: 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We are Kenkel Fritz and Friends with producer Adam and Misty, and we're talking about things you should have in your car for survival. And something to break a window, and, you know, warm clothes, things like that. Cutter is with us from New Mexico. You got some stuff to add to the list?
1: The best thing to keep around is blankets, a lighter, fire starter, and like 20 jackets behind your seat.
0: 20 jackets.
2: Oh, I never even thought about that for the cold time
0: of year.
2: Bunch
0: of jackets, fire starters. That makes sense.
1: Oh, yeah.
3: I have all of that in my office here.
0: Misty's eternal body temperature is this constant state of emergency. Let me ask you a question. Have you ever been in an emergency situation like this?
1: Yeah, I grew up on cow camps and cowboying all my life, and then being stranded out in the woods, checking traps and, you know.
0: And you've had to survive on these kinds of things?
1: Oh, yeah.
0: Wow. And you're a regular Grizzly Adams.
4: Well, next time there's a natural disaster, we're going to Cutter.
0: Exactly.
4: You got the tips, man.
5: I'm Dr. Randy Carlson with an Intentional Living Minute. One of our retired listeners sent this question. 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My wife and I have seen the things we wanted to see, and we've done the things we wanted to do, and we're feeling like we're kind of wasting our time now. What should we do? Ecclesiastes chapter 12, Solomon really addresses life and the conclusion of life, the matter of life, the purpose of life. And he said, here's the conclusion of the whole matter. 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That's intentional living.
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9: 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The song Again really just speaks to how could God continue to forgive me over and over again. And he just reminds me that his grace is sufficient. And when I fail and I'm sitting there going, okay, here I am again, he repeats and says, but here I am again, forgiving, redeeming your heart again, standing you up on your feet again.
10: Loneliness can be loud, even in a crowd. When you feel invisible, God sees you. He's close to the brokenhearted. You may feel alone, but you're not abandoned. 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

0: we wake up and we say thank you for Daddy and for God for healing his body.
1: So what was it that happened to begin with?
2: We'll find out with Leisha's story in the good news of the day. Hang on for it. It's up in two songs on Family Life Radio.

0: 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Think about it and then give us a call at 888-888-9976.
1: So last May, my husband was diagnosed with Guillain-Barré syndrome, which is a neurologic disorder where you can essentially become paralyzed. So he was completely paralyzed and was put on a ventilator within 2 days of his diagnosis. And miraculously, by the grace of God, he was released from the hospital within 60 days, which is almost unheard of in his case. Recently, last week, he started driving again. So
0: that's amazing.
1: So he's made a really fast recovery, and we're really excited, and God was with us. I mean, there's no denying it.
0: Yeah, our president, CEO, Evan Carlson, was diagnosed with that. He was on a ventilator, too.
2: Yeah.
0: Had to learn how to walk again. It was crazy.
3: It was a long road to recovery.
0: It was. Well, I'm sure you're glad to have your husband back.
1: Yeah, so we have two little girls, so they love having their daddy home.
0: I can't imagine what it would be like to be paralyzed.
1: Yeah, it was rough because he couldn't speak or tell us like what was wrong or hurting. Or essentially, when it happened, he told the nurses that he couldn't breathe.
0: Wow.
1: So they immediately called me at home. I was on my way to go see him, and they told me that they were intubating him, and he didn't know what was wrong with him. When I actually got there, by that time, he was already in the ICU on a ventilator. So this whole time when he was sedated, you know, in and out, like he was terrified. He had no way, he couldn't move.
0: Sure.
1: He couldn't speak. He couldn't breathe on his own. So
0: you don't know what's going on.
1: Exactly. Yeah.
0: I mean, it sounds like it's not just you think of paralysis like your waist down or whatever. This is like everything was paralyzed.
1: Yeah, it affected every muscle. He couldn't even close his eyes all the way.
0: Well, thank God for healing.
1: We like literally every single day we wake up and we say thank you for Daddy and for God for healing his body so that he can play with us.
0: Now it's time for you to share. What's your good news? Hey, give us a call. 888-888-9976.

0: Family Life Radio, we are Kankel, Fritz, and Friends. Amy from Platteville, Wisconsin called not too long ago. This is what she said.
1: I've just come through an extremely abusive marriage and divorce, and I was so broken. And in recent years, I have walked away from the Lord. I started listening to Family Life Radio. I just started to feel God's love. I remembered what it was like when I was close to the Lord, and I wanted that again. And so I rededicated my life to Jesus. And Family Life Radio has just been a lifeline for me.
0: Wow. Amy turns on Family Life Radio. She is back with God. She's rededicated her life to Him. And that's all because someone like you gave? Hey, last week we had our fall fundraiser. Didn't quite get to meet the need to keep your station on the air. Here's where we're down to. When we came on the air this morning, need about $37,000 to go. Now down to $35,000 to go to get to the goal.
2: Okay.
0: To where we need to be. 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
3: 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And so that's why she's giving. 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
0: Oh, and she says, thank you, Kankel, Fritz, and Friends.
2: Aw.
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2: Appreciate you.
0: What would God have you give to keep the station on the air? 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
2: Okay.
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7: 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But he found peace in the same way that you and I can. He said, "Who will deliver me from this life?" Thank God. The answer is found in Jesus Christ. The battle is hard, but it's already been won. 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
1: Hey, good morning. We are Kenkel Fritz and Friends with Misty and producer Adam.
2: Good morning. Maybe, especially if you're married or have a family, you're the cook in the house and curious about something you do either while or after you cook. This conversation actually comes up. I was talking to Cece Labarge, who comes on after us.
1: Yeah. Mm-hmm.
2: She's been married to Dave 25 years. And we were talking about when you're cooking, do you cook and then do you clean as you make the meal? Or do you clean up after the meal's been eaten, you've enjoyed, and that's it? And I guess in their household, it's a huge like separation.
1: Oh.
2: Cece was like, oh, I just, you know, I eat, I enjoy, I'll clean up later. And Dave's a clean as he goes guy, which is what team I'm on. I'm wiping and cleaning while I'm spatulating and everything else. And I don't want to worry about the mess after
3: spatulating?
2: The meal. Yeah. Okay. I'm sure that's a phrase.
3: I love that.
2: So I was curious. I guess this is a thing. I've talked to a few people and they're like, yeah, it's all different in our house. Some clean up as they go. Some don't.
1: You know, as long as I eat, I don't care what happens.
2: That's the goal.
1: And as long as we clean up afterwards. If okay. Someone does.
3: I'm going to let you guess what I do, Adam.
2: You want to have the full joy of the meal and then worry about the cleaning
1: later.
2: There
1: is food flying through the whole pot. Is that what's going on?
3: I'm not a clean-as-you-go person. I mean, I'm a very unorganized person. So, honestly, like, if the cabinets are not still cluttered, I won't even... Like, if I put things in the sink, it's over. And then it's left for somebody else. So, I actually need the visual reminder that things need to be cleaned up because I'm just gone. Like, once I leave the kitchen, out of mind... I don't clean as I go.
1: Does that mean Jason's supposed to do the dishes?
3: It's just whoever notices them first.
2: First come, first clean.
1: Whoever notices them first. Whoever ignores them last.
3: Right, there you go.

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Family Life Friday, though. It's right. Yeah, Jesus was there all along. We are Kankel, Fritz, and Friends. An update on the fall fundraiser last week coming up. Here's Phil Wickham.

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0: Family Life Radio, we are Kankel, Fritz, and Friends, and somebody just gave at myflr.org. They said they're a longtime listener, haven't given yet, and they're finally giving, but they heard William talk about being alone and disabled. I wanted to give in his name for others who Family Life Radio is their lifeline and a heaven line. And you're like, well, what's William? So we got a phone call from a guy named William who, it wasn't even during a fundraiser. He just wanted to send in some money because of what the station had done for him. That's what he said.
1: I was calling. I'm trying to find down y'all's mailing address. I only have to mail checks. So what do I get? What do I put on my check? I'm disabled and I don't have much, but y'all have really been a blessing to me.
0: Oh, man, that's really kind. Why are you doing that?
1: I'm doing it because I've been near death. And I'm in very bad health, and I haven't got anybody. I'm stuck in an apartment by myself. I'm blind, and y'all have been my number one stay. If I hadn't had y'all, I think I wouldn't have made it.
0: Wow, that's very humbling.
1: Thank you. I tell you, Jesus is truly your best friend when you don't have anybody.
0: And so when you give to Family Life Radio, you're ministering to somebody who's, well, a shut-in. I guess that's the best way to describe him. He's disabled, blind. He's been near death. He says, I don't have anybody. He doesn't have any friends that visit him. And he's stuck there. And Family Life Radio is his connection to the outside world. Connection to friends. He considers us his friends. Connection to God.
2: Yeah, amen.
0: You know, ultimately. And that's why this man that doesn't really have any money to give wants to give. I guess that shows you how important Family Life Radio is to William. Well, what about you? Have you given? Our fall fundraiser's over with. Just a heads up, we didn't quite get to the funding need. We're about $35,000 short. But you can help make up the difference. Some people are still giving, and we want to thank you for doing that.
3: Debbie in Mesa, Arizona offered a gift this morning. Thank you so much. Charles in Brooklyn, Michigan gave a gift as well. And Elizabeth in Albuquerque, New Mexico. Thank you.
2: Thanks so much to Andrea in North Branch, Michigan, giving a gift this morning too. And a big shout out to Michelle. White Lake, Michigan started giving $25 a month. She shares, her mom passed away 2 years ago. And the music on the station has got me through some of my saddest days.
0: Oh.
2: Sorry, Michelle.
0: Yeah. So sorry about that. So yeah, $35,000 to go to meet the need. And this was, it costs for every station to be on the air. Would you get through right now? Why not give something to help keep the station on the air? MyFLR.org. 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I mean, you're helping someone like William.
1: I'm doing it because I've been near death, and I'm in very bad health, and I haven't got anybody. I'm stuck in an apartment by myself. I'm blind, and y'all have been my number one stay. If I hadn't had y'all, I think I wouldn't have made it.
0: Wow. That's how important your giving is. Would you join in right now? What would God have you give keep the station on the air? Maybe do the most popular giving level.
3: That's $1 a day, $30 a month. A lot of people like to do it 360 all at once. And that is, that's just a little piece of investment every day into stories like William's. And I just think it's neat that you can provide that kind of hope for really what is a very small amount of money.
0: Yeah.
3: Given what we pay to other things in life. I'm thinking about my own account and where the money's going. And none of it's providing hope, you know? Like $1 a day into Family Life Radio.
0: Would you consider doing that? 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
0: Yeah.
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0: Well, I wanted to share some joy. So I've been house sitting for the past week.
1: So how has house sitting brought Jocelyn joy? 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Ooh.

0: Family Life Radio. We're Cankle, Fritz, and friends. This is the Joy Report. Hey, what's bringing you joy today? 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
1: Jocelyn?
2: Yeah.
1: Hey, where are you calling from?
2: I'm calling from Gilbert, Arizona.
1: All right. Well, what's on your mind?
2: Well, I wanted to share some joy. So I've been house sitting for the past week, and I live a couple, 30 minutes north from here, and I've gotten to try a new coffee shop every day, and it's made me so excited and happy. And it just reminds me that the little things in life just are so full of joy.
1: That is fun.
3: I like that.
4: Yeah, I cannot love that more.
1: A little house sitting, try a new coffee shop every day. That's fun.
3: What's been your favorite order so far?
2: Ooh, probably just, there's a tiramisu latte I got to try yesterday, which is so good.
1: That sounds good. Tiramisu latte.
4: Ooh.
3: Yeah, bring some of that joy over here. Sounds delicious.
1: It does. I think pumpkin spice just got shoved under the rug.
4: Yeah.
3: Maybe.
1: Yeah. Tiramisu. What makes sense? It's a coffee-based dessert. So
2: I know. It's genius.
1: Yeah.
4: It's genius. And it's like a dessert and beverage in the same thing. That's perfect.
1: Yeah.
2: Uh-huh.
1: Two in one.
2: Breakfast.

0: 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We are Kenkel Fritz and Friends. Andrew Rip's got a new song. I like this. What do you guys think?
1: I'm in it.
0: Is it holding you up?
2: It is.
1: I like
0: the name of the song on Family Life Radio.

0: Family Life Radio. We are Kenkel, Fritz, and Friends. And our fall fundraiser last week, thank you everybody that gave. So close to meeting the need to keep your station on the air. And we came in this morning. It was about $38,000 to go. That's it.
1: Close.
0: Now down to $33,000 to go. So maybe you'd get a round of giving during the fall fundraiser. That's okay. You can still do it right now. We would love to get to meet the need to keep your station on the air. So God's been tugging your heart to give. Man, maybe go for it right now. Some people are still giving. Thank you so much. Sherry in Lubbock, Texas just gave $200.
2: Thank you so much also to Billy Joe in Phoenix, Arizona. Started giving $60 a month. Thank you. And Lynette in Jackson, Michigan gave a gift of a 1K crew gift of $1,200. Thank
0: you. That's a 1K crew. Ooh,
2: which, you know what? Actually, we're going to bring him back out for this.
0: 1K crew. Thank you, Lynette, for doing that. Appreciate
3: really it. Well for being in that box all weekend. So Corey in Trenton, Georgia did that dollar a day. And I just thought his testimony was so cool because it is Addiction Recovery Month, if you didn't know. He said he was sober for 5 years. 2015 to 2020, and then got back to doing things his way. And he said, I got to the point where I knew I had to make a change. Drugs, alcohol, took them, I threw them in the trash. And when I turned on Family Life Radio, it was evident to me that God had met me on my knees and he was with me and I didn't suffer any withdrawals.
0: Wow.
3: And I am celebrating 3 years of sobriety this month.
0: Wow.
2: That's amazing.
3: That is incredible. What an honor to be part of a ministry that played a part in that. So,
0: man,
3: keep going. You're awesome.
0: So he turns on Family Life Radio, realizes he needs to make a change, had no withdrawal symptoms?
3: That's God, sorry.
0: Yeah, no kidding.
3: That's God.
0: Now, obviously, maybe you've had a different experience, but God is moving through this radio station in amazing ways, and maybe he's asking you to be a part of it. Maybe you heard the fundraiser was going last week and you never got around to give, or maybe didn't get the courage to do it. Well, why not try it out? You know, you can always call back if something goes south.
2: True. Oh, absolutely.
0: Yeah. But you could start out doing $30 a month. We hear this all the time. I put it on my credit card. Didn't even miss it. So I think it's because it is one area where God says, test me in this. So you ready to try it out? Maybe you've never done that before. Why not do it right now? Just go to myflr.org. You can also text Misty.
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0: Already $5,000 has come in this morning towards this need. 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
2: You can text that word give, G-I-V-E, to 58326, or you can also go to myflr.org. 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
0: Oh, yeah.
2: Kank, you said we're just over $30,000 needed. 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
0: That's
2: day
0: true.
2: Away from being completed.
0: That's one way to look at it. We're trying to get that final day on the radio.
2: Yep.
0: It's still not there yet. Will you join in right now? Text the word give to 58326 or go to myflr.org.
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1: Hey, good morning. We are Kenkel, Fritz, and Friends with Bruce Stratton and Misty.
2: There is a massive debate happening online right now, and it seems to kind of be a generational divide here. There is a hiring manager, and I can't remember if she's like elder, millennial, or Gen X. I think she may be Gen X, but she did a video, because she does video, like videos helping people if they're searching for a job. Like, this is what's going to get you hired. This is what's going to get you passed over. And she said an immediate passover is if you show up to an interview with a iced coffee that you stopped and got along the way.
1: She's
2: like, I will actually like probably look at somebody that may not be as qualified as you over that. And Gen Z especially is melting down over this. They are so offended. They say it's a time management skill. Like, I got up early and I made time to stop and get this coffee. You serve coffee here when somebody works here. Like, Tom's drinking coffee right now. Why can't I have a coffee? So they're freaking out. Now, Kenk, you and I are Gen X. Adam, you're millennial. Yeah. So I'd be interested to get your view. I think it's a little bit unprofessional, but I'm in the generation she's in. Like, that's just kind of what I was taught. Like, you show up professionally. I do think our industry is a little different. You know, so like when I first interviewed, I came in to the morning show to like watch everything. Yeah. And I brought a coffee. I think I actually, and I went and got you guys coffee too. But upstairs when I was like interviewing, office setting, I didn't have an iced coffee. And I don't think I would have been comfortable carrying one around.
3: Don't want to be swishing around with the ice in the interview.
2: It's odd.
1: So what do you think, Adam?
3: You know, so I a two-part answer. If you brought your own coffee and your own thermos from home for an interview, I think that would be okay. But to bring a drive-through one in and a cup and kind of swish it around, that seems almost too casual for an interview. Now, I've never been anywhere close to being a hiring manager, but I would think if they're that casual in the interview, how would they be with their job? Would they be that casual too and not do what they need to do? That's my thoughts. So I would vote probably not for a drive-through coffee. Leave it out of the interview.
1: This is my take. I've never considered any of this. I've never thought, well, gosh, if you pull a roll in with a coffee, well, man, I tell you. I don't know. I think it's wound a little tight thinking about that.
3: Maybe overthinking too much here.
1: No, I think what Misty did, she's on to something, though. She bought coffee for everybody.
3: That's
1: the way to do it. You want to get hired? Buy some coffee. Family
2: 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All right, what is your take on it? I'm curious. What do you think? 888-888-9976. Iced coffee? No iced coffee?
1: Buy everyone coffee.
2: It's also an option.
1: Call right now.

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1: 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Keep going forward. 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

0: Cankle Radio. We are Cankle Fritz and Friends. Thanks so much for listening this morning. If you want to talk, our number is 888-888-9976. Who knew a coffee would cause such controversy?
1: Yep.
2: The world is shook.
0: Exactly. We've got Angela from Jackson, Michigan on the phone, but this has to do with bringing one into work. You know,
1: yeah.
0: Lay the land here. What were we talking about?
1: There's a hiring manager that put out a video saying, I wouldn't even consider you if you came with an iced coffee, like you swung through the drive-thru or whatever, went in and got an iced coffee and brought it. Like you're kind of out at that point.
2: Wow.
1: And Gen Z says, why? We need our iced coffee.
0: And I think the thought was it's too casual. I'm trying to remember.
1: She didn't really explain it.
0: Didn't explain it, no.
1: But to me, it made sense. But I'm Gen X. I was like, yeah, that does seem a little unprofessional, but I don't know.
2: Maybe a little too casual for an interview.
1: Maybe.
0: Angela is with us from Jackson, Michigan. What do you think?
3: I remember, like, back in the day, like, your waitress didn't have bright blue hair or piercings all in their faces or tattoos everywhere, or, you know, to work in a bank, you had to look a certain way and be a certain way, and just anything in the public, you presented yourself in a way that was professional. Lachi is that color of the hair. Of course I do. Couldn't even do any of that in school because it was a distraction to the other kids. I think we've kind of lost a lot of that, where it's pretty much everyone's free to do just pretty much anything.
0: True.
3: You know, and I don't know, it's because we need the workforce so much. Also, we have our freedoms, which is great. You know, we love our freedoms. I think that we still need to have some type of standards when it comes to certain things.
0: Yeah.
1: I do remember applying for a radio job when I was in college, and I had an eyebrow ring, and I took it out for the interview.
0: Smart.
1: And that was a radio job.
2: Mm-hmm.
3: Yeah, and then you put it back in when you leave.
1: I tried to. It had already closed up, so I lost my eyebrow ring.
0: Oh, no.
1: It was a very new piercing.
2: A long interview.
0: Yeah. That's funny.
3: First impressions are everything.
0: That's right.
3: And so if you want to be looked at a certain way, you have to present yourself.
0: Absolutely.
3: A certain way.
0: Make your first impression,
3: you know,
0: not a depression.
3: Yeah.
0: An impression, not a depression.
4: For you, October could sound like this.

0: maybe this.
1: We're calling it the Fall Concert Frenzy, and it's another way we're celebrating 60 years on the air and inviting you to the party. 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

Oh, we are so close to making it. Can't go for it. What are you talking about? 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

0: Family Life Radio. We are Kenkel, Fritz, and Friends. We got on the radio yesterday. I think we're about $40,000 to go to meet the need. You're like, Hank, you might as well be talking French. I don't know what you're saying. Well, we had our fall fundraiser last week. Didn't quite get to the need to keep your station on the air. And this morning I came in and looked. $15,000 to go.
1: That's like, even last hour, there's been a huge jump. It's been awesome.
0: Yes. Thanks to Jennifer in New Boston, Michigan, just did $30 a month. She says, sometimes life gets heavy as a single mother, and Family Life Radio helps me get the strength I need, the need to be the mother to my boys that they deserve.
2: Aww, wow. Love that.
0: And then Rebecca hopped on board here.
2: Yeah, she did a 1K crew gift, $1,200, hey. Took on an entire hour
1: of
2: Family Life Radio.
1: That's awesome. And a friend in Beaverton gave a gift of $500 this morning. April in Grass Lake, Michigan also did $500. She said, thank you for the resource of solid lyrics, encouraging words, and a chance to worship the Lord in the car for my kids and I. Oh, that's so cool.
0: Yeah. So maybe you heard the fundraiser last week and you never got around to giving. Hey, will you do it right now? We're so close to meeting the need. This could happen this morning.
1: Come on now.
0: It could. If you get involved, only $15,000 away, you're like, 50, well, that's a lot of money. Yeah, but, you know, just a $30 a month here, $30 a month there, another one, and then someone doing a 1K crew and someone doing $500, and we're there. That's how this works. Will you join in right now? What would God have you give to keep Family Life Radio on the air? And maybe you listened to the fundraiser and thought, yeah, maybe I'll do that and didn't get around to it. Or maybe you're like me and I've done this with God, kind of ignored that tug in my heart. Hey, the times I've just gone with God, man, I feel good. I feel like, yeah, it's what I was supposed to do. In other words, I felt slimy afterwards if I don't do that. I know God wants me to. Why not get in the game and go for it?
2: It's super simple. 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
0: Just $15,000 away. 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

0: Torrin Wells, his latest, Breathe On It, Family Life Radio. We are Kenkel, Fritz, and Friends with Misty and producer Adam. And what stinks?
1: This all started, maybe you've experienced this. You go out to eat, go to a restaurant, you have a great meal, had a great time, and you come home, and it's like a day later, and you walk into like your closet, and all of a sudden you're like, what is that smell? What? I feel like, first off, I've smelled this before, but how was it in my house? And you realize, it was the restaurant I was in.
0: Oh, wow.
1: I took more home than take home. And I'm like, wait a minute. And I start realizing, I'm like, you know what? There are certain restaurants that you go to or certain places where there's just this smell. Like if it's a chain restaurant, it's all the same smell and it comes home with you.
0: You know, it doesn't happen in upscale places.
2: No.
0: And I'm wondering, is it the odor control in the restaurant?
2: I think so. I do.
0: They like diffuse it somehow or?
2: Because maybe it's just like a matter of space. Because I've noticed like the first thing that came to mind is like a walk-in place where you get like takeout Chinese food.
1: Yes. Mm-hmm.
2: Versus the same sort of food being prepared in a much more open space. You don't really smell what's going on in the kitchen. I think whatever they're cooking with, so, like it permeates the air.
0: In that situation, you're on top of the kitchen almost.
2: Yeah, I feel like you don't even have to eat in one of those establishments. Like you go in and pick it up, 5 minutes, it's on you. It's on you.
1: 100%, or like Subways.
2: Yes.
1: Every Subway I've ever been to, you leave with the same smell on your shirt. It's not a bad smell.
0: I've never noticed that.
1: But I'm just I smell like a walking Subway.
2: Yeah.
0: Huh.
2: You smell like a sandwich.
1: And it's every...
0: It must be just restaurants that have the aromas just kicking. Like, you said Chinese. I think Chinese food restaurants are kind of like that.
1: 100%.
0: It's like really heavy in there.
1: And maybe that's it. Maybe it's the type of food that the restaurant makes.
0: Sure.
1: It just gives off that aroma.
0: And do you prefer to smell like certain restaurants than another?
2: Well,
0: I mean, you know, if I walked out smelling like a Ruth's Chris or a Longhorn Steakhouse, I don't know. I like a man that smells like beef. But have you noticed this? 888-888-9976. Do you like it? Or not.
2: Fried chicken places.
1: Oh.
2: You smell like the fryer when you leave there.
1: And I'm not going to lie. If I get a little syrup spilled on my jeans, it's not the worst day.
2: When they're smoking stuff at like a fair or something.
0: Oh,
2: if you just walk through that cloud, you're done for. You're smelling like smoked meat.
0: I do like smoked meats.
2: Yeah.
0: That should be a cologne.
1: Smoked meats by Pavilion.
2: Maybe not.
0: Why does Kank smell like a beef brisket? What do you think about all this? Have you noticed there's certain restaurants that leave more of a lingering odor than others? Do you mind it? Or do you work at one of these restaurants? Are those clothes ruined for the week?
1: Yeah.
0: 888-888-9976. You can text us at 58326.
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8: Hey there, this is Josiah Queen, and this is the story behind my song, Can't Steal My Joy, with Brandon Lake. It says in Nehemiah 8:10, the joy of the Lord is your strength. 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

0: Family Life Radio, we are Kenkel, Fritz, and Friends with producer Adam and Misty, and an update what happened with the fall fundraiser last week. We'll talk about it after Matt Maher. This is going to be all right. It's going to be all right, guys.
1: Yeah.
0: Yeah.

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3: Hey, good morning. We are Kenkel Fritz and Friends with producer Adam and Misty and you. So our fall fundraiser going on last week, and we didn't quite get to the critical funding need to keep your station on the air, but get this, guys, $14,000 to go.
4: Oh man,
3: that's all. Whew, that's crazy. And yesterday when we came on the air, I think it was like $40,000 to go. So
5: I think it was more than 50, actually.
3: Maybe it was 50. Yeah. I don't know.
5: It was a lot.
3: But we're just asking, maybe you haven't given yet, or maybe you even thought you would and you didn't get around to it. We could push us over the top real easy just during this next song. What would God have you give? That's between you and him. Maybe you do a $30 a month, or we've had a lot of people giving $500 each. I don't know what it is with that number.
5: Yeah. Actually, Chelsea in Mount Pleasant, Michigan just did that. $500 gift. Thank you so much. And maybe you want to do a dollar a day like Sonia in Albuquerque, New Mexico did it all at once, 360. You don't have to take care of the whole 15 grand.
4: Yeah.
5: Well, what part can you play?
4: That's right. Patty also chimed in and gave a gift this morning. She said, I took her 30-day challenge 60 days ago. I want to thank you for helping me find my way back to God.
3: Oh, wow.
4: That's amazing, Patty.
3: You know, and that is not uncommon. We see it all the time. You brought me back to God, or I found Jesus through you. If you want to bring Jesus to people, I got to tell you, we have proof all the time. People's lives are being changed through this ministry. If that excites you, it's bringing someone to Christ. That's huge. I mean, for me, that's like, I need that. That puts gas in my tank every day. Why not do it right now? Here's how you give. Super simple and easy.
5: You can go to myflr.org.
4: Or you can also, with your phone, text the word give, G-I-V-E, to 58326, and we'll send you a link.
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1: You guys are my saving grace every morning. 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

0: Natasha Leighton. Meet me in the valley. All right. How would you like to go to a concert?
1: Oh, that'd be fun.
0: We have something going on to celebrate 60 years of ministry. It's the Fall Ticker. Wow. Can I start over?
2: Mm-hmm. Yeah, of course.
0: The Fall Ticket Frenzy. We are giving away literally, I think it's over 100 tickets to concerts around the country.
1: Uh-huh.
2: Wow.
0: Now, since these concerts are in specific locations, I mean, it'll be in every listening area, but I'm calling out specifically if you live in Albuquerque, New Mexico, we have a For King and Country concert that happens tomorrow night.
1: Woo.
0: Do you want to go tomorrow night?
1: Very definitional last minute tickets.
0: Exactly. So if you are in the Albuquerque area, here's the phone number to call. 888-888-9976, myflr.org. I mean, you could win from Phoenix, but you got to drive to Albuquerque.
2: Yeah.

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0: We are officially in the fall concert season. We're Kinkel Fritz and Friends on Family Life Radio, and some of your favorite artists that you hear on Family Life Radio all the time. They're doing concert in different Family Life Radio listening areas around the country. And we're calling this the Fall Concert Frenzy because we're just throwing tickets at you.
1: It's absolute sheer panic, man.
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2: We've got like 4 or 5 pairs to give away during every show, and you can be a part of it. So this morning, someone's winning tickets to For King and Country's show tomorrow night.
1: Ooh.
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3: Hi, I thought I was going to go to that concert, and I looked up and I didn't actually purchase my tickets, so I was calling in hopes that maybe I'm the caller that can win the tickets in Albuquerque, New Mexico.
2: Well, wow. Who is this, and are you in Albuquerque?
3: I am.
2: Well, who are you?
3: My name is Lori Tuning.
2: Lori, you didn't buy tickets in time, but congratulations.
3: I thought I did, and then Lori.
2: Don't interrupt the DJ. Lori, slow your roll. I'm trying to tell you some good news. Lori?
0: She's scared to talk now. What did you do?
2: You have won a pair of tickets to tomorrow night's show.
3: No way. Okay.
2: Congratulations.
3: May I speak now?
2: Yes.
1: Lori, you're amazing.
2: Say whatever is on your heart, Lori.
3: Oh, thank you so much. I drive my daughter to school every morning. I drive all the way from Rio Rancho. It's about a 45-minute trip. And every morning we listen to Family Life Radio.
2: Aww.
3: Gets us there, and it gets us home every single day. I only gave a $50 gift but I want to do the $30 a month now.
2: Oh,
3: so
2: wow.
3: That's what I was calling for also.
2: Man.
3: So
0: thank you.
2: That's so kind of you.
3: So double whammy. So there we go.
4: 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Colton Dixon, The Love I Have For You. 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

0: It's time for the good news of the day. You can guarantee it this time, Monday through Friday, you're going to hear good news.
1: Yeah.
0: And that's, I like that. So, and by the way, all these stories come from you. You have an opportunity to call us and give us your good news here in just a little bit. But first, Leisha is with us. Tell us what's going on.
2: So last May, my husband was diagnosed with Guillain-Barré syndrome, which is a neurologic disorder where you can essentially become paralyzed. So he was completely paralyzed and was put on a ventilator within 2 days of his diagnosis. And miraculously, by the grace of God, he was released from the hospital within 60 days, which is almost unheard of in his case. Recently, last week, he started driving again. So,
0: that's amazing.
2: So he's made a really fast recovery, and we're really excited, and God was with us. I mean, there's no denying it.
0: Yeah, our president, CEO, Evan Carlson, was diagnosed with that. He was on a ventilator, too.
3: Yeah.
0: Had to learn how to walk again. It was crazy.
4: It was a long road to recovery.
0: It was. Well, I'm sure you're glad to have your husband back.
2: Yeah, so we have two little girls, so they love having their daddy home.
0: I can't imagine what it would be like to be paralyzed.
2: Yeah, it was rough because he couldn't speak or tell us like what was wrong or hurting. Or essentially, when it happened, he told the nurses that he couldn't breathe. So they immediately called me at home. I was on my way to go see him, and they told me that they were intubating him, and he didn't know what was wrong with him. When I actually got there, by that time, he was already in the ICU on a ventilator. So this whole time when he was sedated, you know, in and out, like he was terrified. He had no, he couldn't move. He couldn't speak. He couldn't breathe on his own. So
0: you don't know what's going on.
2: Exactly. Yeah.
0: I mean, it sounds like it's not just, you think of paralysis like your waist down or whatever. This is like everything was paralyzed.
2: Yeah, it affected every muscle. He couldn't even close his eyes all the way.
0: Well, thank God for healing.
2: We, like, literally every single day we wake up and we say thank you for Daddy and for God for healing his body so that he can play with us.
0: Oh, man, that's beautiful. Hey, we want to hear your good news. Share right now, 888-888-9976. Hey, your story could encourage someone else.

0: a song will come on. You're just like, okay, I hear you, God. He speaks directly to you through that song.
1: The right song at the right time.
2: So you can experience hope. Family Life Radio.

0: Family Life Radio, we are Kenkel, Fritz, and Friends. What Grace Can Do. This is Peter's here. Peter.
1: Oh,
0: wow. I'm doing the fundraiser also. That was so weird. Producer Adam.
2: Hi.
0: It sounds nothing like Peter. Nice. Misty. And I'm Kenkel Fritz.
2: Hello.
0: And, yeah.
1: And, good morning.
2: And Peter.
0: Wow.
1: Welcome to the day. If you are married, they have just done some research and they said one of the keys to a successful relationship is to continue to flirt.
0: Oh.
1: With your spouse.
2: Aw.
1: A little flirting every single day, which I thought was incredibly sweet. I get where they're coming from. Here's the problem.
0: Okay.
1: I feel like there's an art to flirting. Now, first of all, I never realized if anybody was flirting with me. Like, if you ask me, were you ever flirted with? I'm going to say no. I have no idea. I don't know what's going on. Like, I'm barely aware of myself, much less what you're doing. Also, I do not know how to flirt. And apparently, neither does my husband, nor does he recognize when he was being flirted with. So I found this goofy little pickup line. And I was like, hey, you know what? If you were a fruit, you'd be a fine apple. And he goes, a what? And I said, a fine apple. He goes, wait, is that like a Honeycrisp or something? Like, what is that? And I was like, no, like a fine apple. And he was like, why are you saying it like that? And I'm like, a fine, it's a play on pineapple, fine apple, like you're fine, never mind. And he went, oh, I thought it was a type of apple. And I was trying to figure out, like, is it sweet? Is it more tart? Like, what kind of apple are we talking about? So I'm not sure that the flirting thing is going to work for us.
0: That is very funny.
2: That's awesome.
1: I mean,
0: so your flirting is too complex.
1: It's just, I didn't think it was that complex, but it really threw him.
0: Takes a lot of thinking. A fine apple.
1: Come on.
0: Now, is that next to the Honeycrisp?
2: Yeah.
0: Is that a Fuji? What's a fine apple?
1: You think you'd be good with peanut butter on it? What on earth, dude?
0: I would agree with you, though, the whole flirting thing.
1: Yeah.
0: It works in our marriage.
2: Because it's an art, oh, I would feel like, you know?
0: Yeah, just...
2: Well, good.
1: I'm glad you're smarter than Jason and I are.
0: Well, I don't think it has to be so formal. It can just be like, hey, sugar, you look really hot right now.
2: Oh.
0: Wow. That's pretty simple. I don't know how she could misconstrue that. Well, you mean like I'm going through menopause? No. I didn't mean that. No.
2: Yeah. I look like an oven?
1: No, I've tried that too. And he was like, well, I guess so. You make me keep the thermostat at 78.
0: All right. So does flirting work in your relationship? We got to know. 888-888-9976 or both of you not picking up on your...
1: Pineapple. It's not that hard.
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0: may be this.
1: We're calling it the Fall Concert Frenzy, and it's another way we're celebrating 60 years on the air and inviting you to the party. 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

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How did we do last week with the fall fundraiser? Get an update. Also, how you can win some concert tickets. It's on the way after Scars from

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1: Hey, good morning. We are Kenkel, Fritz, and Friends with producer Adam and Misty. And coming up in just a little bit, we're going to tell you to call in to win tickets. We're giving away tickets to concerts all across America. This morning, it's Albuquerque. Tomorrow morning, it's Phoenix. And then Friday, Kansas City. You kind of get the idea. But literally, we're going to go to every city across America in a Family Life Radio listening area to give you tickets to win. So that's fun.
2: That's awesome.
1: Hey, so our fall fundraiser last week ended on Friday. We didn't quite meet the critical funding need. But get this. This morning when we came in, there was $20,000 to go. Now down to $12,000 left.
3: Ooh.
1: To meet the need. That's all that's left?
3: Are you
1: kidding
3: me? How quickly it goes when people get involved.
1: Yeah, because we have had people getting involved. And like Lori in Rio Rancho, New Mexico. Just gave $30 a month. Thank you for doing that.
3: Shannon in Goodyear, Arizona just did that $1,200. That 1K crew gift took care of an entire hour. Said her kids go to sleep with Family Life Radio on.
1: That's cool.
3: Uh-huh.
2: Thank you to Patty. Everett, Michigan gave a gift this morning. And Sonia, Albuquerque, New Mexico gave a gift of $360. That's $1 a day for the whole year. That's the most popular giving level.
1: Joshua in Caro, Michigan did $50 a month. Thank you.
3: Thank you.
1: So $12,000. Oh, we almost forgot Pat and Diane. Here's little Diddy. Got Pat and Diane.
3: I knew you were going to do that.
1: In Birch Run, giving $100. So we just $12,000 left. What part could you play to make up the difference to meet the funding need? Could this happen this hour? It might.
3: Mm-hmm.
1: If everybody got involved, what would God have you give?
3: You could do that dollar a day. You could do a 1K crew gift, $1,200. You could potentially wipe the whole thing out yourself. We have had $10,000, $12,000, $15,000, $20,000, $25,000 gifts come in. So it's not out of the question.
1: No.
3: I don't think it's for everybody. It's not for me. I don't have that kind of cash. But there are people that have been uniquely blessed that really love to support in a big way. And we've had people go, okay, what's left? Like, how can I do this? So if that's you, $12,000 would get us to where we need to be right now.
1: I mean, yesterday morning we had a $5,000 gift come in.
2: Mm-hmm. Yeah.
1: If you could do that, it would take almost half of this. But this is between you and God, whatever you want to do. Here's how to do it. Super easy to give.
3: Yeah, you can go to myflr.org. You can text the word give to the number 58326. I just used my calculator to figure out what that is monthly before I realized, Misty, it's $1,000 a month if you wanted to do that. I excel in math things, can you tell?
1: If you want to take care of all 12,000, it's just $1,000 a month.
3: Yes.
1: Yeah.
3: Yes.
1: Just give us your mortgage payment.
3: You want to throw in a little extra for math tutoring for me? Go right ahead.
1: But yeah, go ahead and go for it, whatever God's laid in your heart. And maybe you heard the fundraiser last week, you never got around to giving, or maybe like me, God tugged on your heart. Maybe your dog did too. and is like, hey, you should give. And I've ignored God before. And then I followed him as well. Man, following him feels good. So here's just an extra grace to get in right now if you didn't give. So go for it. Here's how you do it again.
2: You go to myflr.org, look for the donate now button, or text the word give, G-I-V-E, to 58326. We'll send you a link.
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0: The band is called Hopeful. The song is Everything Is Better. Family Life Radio, we are Kenkel, Fritz, and Friends. Producer Adam, Misty are here. And you, thanks for listening. So maybe you feel like you're having a hard time with money, or you're poor, you're not doing well at all. Man, I got something really encouraging for you. And by the way, if you ever go on a missions trip, you realize you're doing pretty well.
1: Mm-hmm. Amen.
0: But not only are you doing well compared to the rest of the world, you're doing well compared to the richest people in the world. You're like, what? Nah, that didn't make sense, Kank. Well, listen to this.
2: So if you and your family are healthy and you've got a job that pays your bills and a bit extra so you can go on holiday and travel from time to time, you see your friends every now and again and you've got the freedom to do what you want, then you are statistically one of the richest humans ever to have even walked on this planet. In fact, you've got a better life quality than John D. Rockefeller, the richest person of all time, just over 100 years ago. You've got access to far better medicines than he did, better schooling, better job prospects, and it's easy to think that when someone uploads their new car on Instagram, which, let's be honest, is probably financed up to the eyeballs anyway, that you are not doing so well. The reality is, you are statistically one of the richest humans ever to have even walked this planet.
0: Whoa. Think about that. I mean, it didn't comprehend to me that John D. Rockefeller, who was the richest person, and even when you go by today's money, was the richest person in the world. Mm-hmm. We have cell phones. We have better medical technology. We have better vehicles. We have better stuff than he did. And if I get sick, there's a better chance of me surviving today than he did back then because of the medical technology. So, ladies and gentlemen, you are loaded.
3: Right? Well, I even think about the stuff that we've seen on the compassion trips where very common ailments can take a life.
0: Yeah.
3: We complain about like what we have to pay here, but you know, we're not passing away from common colds and things like that.
0: Yeah.
3: We have that stuff right at our fingertips.
0: It's true. So what do you think about that? Or maybe you've been able to travel outside the U.S. and see some poverty, real what I call poverty. It gives you perspective. Yeah, give us a call. 888-888-9976. You can text us at 58326. You loaded Richie, you.
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0: On the night you're falling all to pieces, you can bring your lonely heart to Jesus. What if I told you that I believe it?
1: Well, I wanted to share some joy, so I've been house-sitting for the past week.
2: So how has house-sitting brought Jocelyn joy? 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

0: Family Life Radio. We are Kenkel, Fritz, and Franz. This is our Joy Report. Actually, it's yours because all of these come from you. Our phone number is 888-888-9976. Jocelyn is with us from Gilbert, Arizona. Give us your Joy Report.
1: Well, I wanted to share some joy. So I've been house sitting for the past week, and I've gotten to try a new coffee shop every day, and it's made me so excited and happy. And it just reminds me that the little things in life just are so full of joy.
0: That is fun.
2: I like that.
3: Yeah, I cannot love that more.
0: A little house sitting, do a try a new coffee shop every day. That's fun. Yeah.
2: What's been your favorite order so far?
1: Ooh, there's a tiramisu latte I got to try yesterday, which is so good.
0: That sounds good. Tiramisu latte.
3: Ooh.
2: Yeah, bring some of that joy over here. Sounds delicious.
0: It does.
3: Wow.
0: I think pumpkin spice just got shoved under the rug.
3: Yeah.
2: Maybe.
0: Yeah. Tiramisu. What makes sense? It's a coffee-based dessert.
1: I know. It's genius.
0: Yeah.
3: It's genius. And it's like a dessert and beverage in the same thing. That's perfect.
1: Uh-huh.
0: Two in one.
1: Breakfast.
0: Well, thanks for calling in. Yeah, that's worth a joy report.
3: Absolutely.
0: Why not?
1: All right. Thanks, guys.
0: You have a great day.
2: Seriously, bring us some.

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0: Andrew Rip, hold me up. Family Life Radio, we are Kankel, Fritz, and friends. All right. 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We have a pair of tickets to Kane, their concert, but you gotta call right now. All right? By the way, we're doing every city.
1: Mm-hmm.
0: Pretty soon we'll do Phoenix. We got Kansas City coming up and then Michigan. So here we go. Here's the phone number to call. 888-888-9976. 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No, actually makes no sense to go to the website. I don't know why I said that.
1: You just look up the rules and stuff.
2: Call Rachel.
1: See the bands.
0: Yeah. So MyFLR.org for all the concerts coming up. But here's how to win them right now. 888-888-9976. Call right now.
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0: That song from Brandon Lake debuted at number one. How Good God Is. Family Life Radio, we're Kankel, Fritz, and Friends with you, and it's time to get ourselves a winner. It's our Fall Concert Frenzy, giving a gazillion tickets to concerts all around the country. And who is this, and where are you calling from?
1: This is Lynn Rom, calling from Rio Rancho, New Mexico.
0: Lynn?
1: I'm the right caller?
0: You are the right caller!
1: Woo-hoo. Oh my goodness, this is great! First time ever!
0: Really?
1: I lived to a Family Life Radio for years.
0: Oh, and you finally won!
2: Love that.
0: Lynn, you've got tickets to Kane coming in concert to Albuquerque.
1: Awesome. That is great.
2: They're a lot of fun live.
1: Thank you so much.
0: They are a lot of fun. They're all siblings.
2: Mm-hmm. You get to see Logan do a backflip, usually.
3: That is impressive, actually. Yeah.
1: Wow.
0: You know, who knew you were going to get a concert in Cirque du Soleil?
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Okay, if you're listening in Albuquerque, listen up. 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

0: Natalie Lane, The Long Way Home, Family Life Radio. We are Kenkel, Fritz, and Friends. And it's time to find ourselves a winner. You're like, wait a second, what happened to Cece? Yeah. She stepped out real quick here. So we get to give away concerts.
1: Ooh.
0: Is this Kristen?
2: Hi, yes.
0: Kristen, do you live in the Albuquerque area?
2: I sure do. 505 forever. Go Lobos.
0: Hey, go Lobos. Do you happen to be free tomorrow night?
2: I sure can be.
0: He's like, I'll break the plan.
2: I will absolutely break any plan if you have some awesome tickets.
0: We have not just awesome tickets, tickets to For King and Country for you.
2: Woohoo! That's so fun. I'm so excited.
0: No.
2: I've been looking at the tickets for a long time and I hadn't pulled the trigger. And I think God knew. He's like, you know what? You're going to have a great day today.
0: Oh,
3: I love that.
4: That's the best.
0: I do too. I love that she was lingering there on the website looking at the ticket.
2: Woo-hoo. Thank you so much. I'm so excited. Me and my husband are going to have a date night.
0: Oh,
4: that's amazing.
3: I love that.
0: That's wonderful.
2: Rock out.
0: Lovely, lovely restaurant for rock out afterwards.
2: Yeah, you know what? That's awesome. Jesus is our rock, so you got to rock out to him. So
0: that's right.
4: Oh, I like that.
0: I really want you to rock out, though. I want you to, you guys should both show up with parachute pants, scarves tied around your waist. You look like Aerosmith. Absolutely. And, you know.
3: I'd like for you to make your own mosh pit in your section.
2: You know what? I'll just make my own hype section. It'll be great. And people will be like, what's wrong with her? I love Jesus. And so we got to rock out.
4: I love that.
1: Look at what's wrong with her.
4: Look at those two people doing the wave.
0: That's hilarious.
2: That would totally be me, even if I didn't win the ticket. So.
5: I'm Dr. Randy Carlson with an Intentional Living Minute, and I have a question from a listener that says, what do you mean, Randy, when I hear you talk about parent up and power down? 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And when you do, that's intentional living.
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7: 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Even Paul in the Bible dealt with that. He said, "The things I want to do, I don't do, and the things I don't want to do, I do." But he found peace in the same way that you and I can. He said, "Who will deliver me from this life?" Thank God. 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The battle is hard, but it's already been won. 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

0: love spending time with you on Family Life Radio. My name is Cece. Dawn in Michigan says, I love Family Life Radio. The songs are uplifting. They help me as a person to grow and let me know that I'm normal like everybody else. Oh, Dawn, you are so normal. We all have problems. Dawn says, when I hear you guys are in need of finances, God laid it on my heart because I know that Family Life Radio helps me and helps other people that listen to the station. It's so true, Dawn. Hey, you know what else is true? 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

0: You know, that's for King and Country, God only knows. Do you know that they're in concert in Albuquerque tomorrow? And at some point during this show today, I have two tickets to give away to my Albuquerque friends. You'll have to just keep listening, though, to find out when I'm giving away tickets for the Fall Concert Frenzy.
1: You

0: Stacy on Family Life Radio, meeting a friend a little bit later for a meal. And she said, hey, would you mind bringing along a crock pot that I can help you with? We have an event happening at church and, you know, we need all the crock pots. You know what I did? Instead of thinking, brain, remember that later when you leave for the meal, or putting a reminder in my phone, set reminder to bring crock pot, I, in my pajamas, got the crock pot down off the shelf on my tippy toes, and I put it in the trunk of my car in that moment. You know what? I'm not going to forget that crock pot when I show up to that meal later. Because I think after decades of living on this earth, I've realized if you don't want to forget it, do it immediately.
1: I was thinking, you don't know what it's like to be God, but He knows what it's like to be you. He understands family conflict, work struggles, having friends who are sick, and He even understands what it's like to be tempted. The Bible says that Jesus is able to sympathize with our weaknesses because He's been tempted in every way, just like us, but He never sinned. So hang in there. When you need a friend who understands and can identify with your pain, He's here. Experience hope. 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You know, God's love isn't performance-based. He doesn't love you more on your best day or less on your worst. I've learned that His love is steady and strong. So try to rest in God's love today. 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

0: so long.
1: Peter Burren, so long on Family Life Radio. 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I realized the songs I was hearing, the stories God was telling me through those songs is that He loved me, I have value, and it changed my life. 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
2: Hi, my name is Allie, and it's interesting because me and my husband are separated, and we are trying to work on a relationship again. And I got in my car after dropping our kids off with him this evening, and this being intentional in your marriage came on. It kind of struck a chord with me, and it just made me feel like God is maybe speaking to me on things that I should do. I want to do one thing that improves this, our relationship in general, to be good because we have kids, and you know, maybe it will improve us.
3: If you're ready to experience a little bit more peace and freedom, maybe in your marriage, your family, your personal life, the next 28 minutes may be and may become your defining moment. Welcome to Intentional Living. Together, we're going to be sharing and hearing stories of people who have turned a defining moment, sometimes referred to as aha moments, into a life change. This is a 28 minutes to encourage you and remind you that today, whatever it is that just ain't working in your life, you can decide today with God's help to go in a new direction. Not a lot of platitudes here, just real life stories. And I'm going to open the phone line right now. We're live here today in the studio with our team. And if you've had one of those defining moments in your life where you've had kind of a wake up aha moment, and as a result of that, your life has gone in a different direction, I want to hear your story. Specifically, what's different? How did that happen? Plug in and be a part of the show today to encourage others who themselves are ready to experience more peace and freedom and new direction in their life. I'm Dr. Randy. This is Intentional Living Center, and the phone line is open at 888-888-1717. 888-888-1717. And let's get started with Diana in Michigan. What's been your one thing that you're celebrating, the change you've made in your life?
4: You know, I would just like to give the Lord all the glory. He really spoke to me about 2 years ago now, almost exactly to the day, about getting healthier and setting a good example for my family and my children. And since then, I have lost 67 pounds, all for His glory.
3: Good for you. 67?
4: 67.
3: How have you done that? Correct. How have you done that?
4: You know, Randy, God clearly spoke to me one day. My husband and I have 4 children, and we live on one income. And I do all of our budgeting. And when I was praying actually about my issue of weight and needing to get healthier, He clearly spoke to me, and He said, "Why don't you budget your calories the same way you budget your money?" And it was like a light bulb went off. I started doing that. I started writing down everything I ate and the calories. And when I got to a certain amount, which was right around 1,300 calories for the day, I was done eating. And I had spent those calories. And so that meant that I was done for the day. Just like once I spend our money, you're done shopping.
3: Yeah. So did you go out and buy a book with all the food and calorie count on all of them? Is that what you have? A little...
4: Yeah, I did. I sure did. I just bought a calorie book, and I would look up things, and as I would put together recipes at home, I would calculate the calories and divide it by the number of servings. And at first, it was challenging. It was another thing to do. But then, you know, as time got on, I got to where I just knew a lot of them off the top of my head, and things got easier. And my kids even got involved, too. And they're like, "Hey, Mom, we'll figure this out for you." And
3: wow.
4: So, yeah, they definitely jumped in and helped me out in that area.
3: Now, did you have any big exercise program, or was it mostly the diet?
4: Well, I did both. I did both. My husband bought me a treadmill. It was my choice. That's what I was asking for Christmas 2 years ago. And, you know, and I just kind of thought, you know, if I get on this and kind of never get off, so to speak, what will the change be? And so I started walking. And after that, I started running just a little bit. And to be honest, I started running to get my workout over with faster. and that progressed from literally running 1/10 of a mile was all I could do in the beginning. And now this summer, I have completed 6 different 5K runs, and I'm looking forward to next spring when I do my first 10K run.
5: Good for you. So obviously you're feeling better. When you look back 2 years, you see yourself, feel what you felt at the time. How is your life overall different?
4: You know, I'm really the person that God created me to be. I did not struggle with my weight my whole life. It was, you know, after having children and the busyness of life, it was one of those things that I thought that working out was just for me, and I was kind of being selfish if I did that. But now looking back, I am who God created me to be. I am so much more easygoing, and I can run with my kids and play sports with my kids, and it's just been great. They've actually said to me, the older ones have said, you know, Mom, you've really set a great example for us.
5: Amen.
4: And as a mom, that is just one of the best things you can
5: Absolutely.
4: Hear from your kids.
3: Congratulations, Diana. Listen, you've done it. And, you know, we think about life change. This is a truth. You stand between a good intention and your daily habits in life. You do and I do. And we can live on the good intention side. I'm going to, I wish I could, I know I should, and then I don't. On the other hand, we've got these daily habits that impact us. And of course, as followers of Christ, we want to bring those two together. To have intentions that honor Christ and our daily habits that'll change our life. We talk about experiencing hope. We experience hope, first of all, by knowing the giver of hope, and that's Jesus Christ, and then choosing to live in a way that brings him glory, as we say in our faith, and then to benefit ourselves. And that's what this is all about. Your story today about what God has done in your life in a really practical way is going to encourage someone else, whatever it may be. It doesn't have to be health. It could be you just said, I'm done with the financial mess, or I'm done with not being able to communicate in our marriage. I'm done with not feeling at peace in my life, or whatever it is, and you've chosen with God's help to do something, one thing intentionally. What is it? Let's hear your story. 888-888-1717. Let's go to Texas. Brandon, welcome to the show. How are you?
6: Good, yourself?
3: Good. What's your what's a defining moment in your life, and what happened?
6: So I've always dealt with anxiety ever since I was a kid. And I felt my life going in a way that, you know, wasn't glorifying him in any way. But my defining moment was the night before we had our son, my wife and I had a huge anxiety attack, panic attack, lasted for months. And I know a lot of people deal with that panic attack, lasted for months. And I know a lot of people deal with this, and

0: destiny. You're going to be okay. And, you know, there's peace, you know, with God. There is true peace that just goes beyond anything that you could think of.
1: So talk about how you actually did that. But how did you apply those three principles? You know, be anxious for nothing, but in prayer, supplication, which means asking, and with thanksgiving, then the peace comes. Tell me how that moment changed your life practically from day to day, how you choose to live.
0: So day to day, I mean, I look at it now as that it's not a sprint. This is a marathon. You know, our walk with Christ is not a sprint. It's a marathon. It's going to take, you know, you alone, and then God bringing in community, and then God bringing in those people around you to also be there to pray for you, because community is super important through all of these things. And just being honest with people around you, you know, like I was honest with my wife and my mom and, you know, people in our church that I struggled with it. And, you know, there's true power in prayer. So just being honest and upfront and willing to voice the struggles that I was facing in that moment, because, you know, it just felt like my life was over. I mean, that's truly what I felt.
1: Yeah, they're scary.
0: Yeah, but, you know, I just look at it as it's a marathon. It's not a sprint. You know, it's going to take time, and God truly does heal from anxiety. I will be the one to attest that to this day.
1: So how long has that been?
0: 100%.
1: How long has it been since you've since that moment and since you've experienced those panic episodes?
0: So October of 2024, and so that's been about coming up on 2 years now.
1: Amen.
0: You know, still kind of deal with a bit of anxiety, but nothing close to, you know, 2 years ago. Mm-hmm. And, you know, 2 years, you think, and you know, how much life we could possibly have. I mean, that's, you know, it's a long time. So,
1: amen.
0: You know, just very, very thankful for that.
1: Fantastic. You know, listen, Brandon, when I was in my 30s, I had panic attacks for a period of time. I've always felt that God has given me some of the experiences of people I talked to. I went through a period of depression as well and anxiety in those years, and busy years with kids at home at the time. And it's, I think those of us, especially those of us who are high control people, we like to keep control, know what's going on, who's on first, who's on second. I don't know if you relate to that, Brandon, if that's your kind of person too, but that can set us up. And then our minds are like, hey, we got to get this fixed and that fixed, and it could take over. But that verse, Philippians chapter 4, that Brandon referenced, is one of my key verses where Paul is saying, and think about it. I mean, this guy's in prison. Paul's locked up. Talk about having anxiety. And he's saying, be anxious for nothing, but in everything. And here it is. And one of the things we know about that little passage and much of the New Testament is that the peace that comes is conditioned on what precedes it. And Brandon, you shared that. It says very clearly, thanksgiving, requests, and be anxious for nothing, but in prayer, supplication with thanksgiving, then the peace comes. Many of us want the peace, but we don't follow what God instructs us to do, which is a big part of the process, for sure.
0: Yes, absolutely. And I just want to throw one more thing in there, if I may. You know, when we pray and we give those requests to God, and Mark, I believe chapter 8, I'm not sure if that's exactly the chapter, but it says when you pray that you have and believe that you have received it.
1: Uh-huh.
0: And that's something too that is a daily process, but you know, that goes along with that as well.
1: Amen.
0: So I just wanted to share that. Thank you for your time, man. I appreciate it.
1: Thank you, Brandon. Sound like a young dad out there being daddy-like, and good for you. Let me say this. If you struggle with depression or anxiety, that isn't necessarily a sign that you're spiritually weak, okay? There's issues with our chemistry and the world in which we live, and there's treatment available and help available. But as Christians, understand that we have the power of the Holy Spirit as well, and that's the most powerful. And in terms of Scripture, to apply these principles to how we live. We're talking about defining moments. Brandon had one day before his son is born. Huge panic attack, sound like it lasted for quite some time, which, by the way, are scary things for those of you that have experienced it. I understand that.

0: and to realize that there is freedom and peace in Christ, and there's help available. But listen, whenever it is, and it doesn't have to be something as dramatic as having a panic attack, it could be that today, as you're driving along listening to the show, you're thinking, you know, I'm ready to experience more peace and freedom in my life, and I want to have a defining moment. God, this is a moment in my life. I'm going to make a decision, and I'm going to trust you and move forward and do whatever it takes to make that difference in my life that'll honor you and glorify you and benefit me. It could be that you are done today with that mouth that continues to criticize your spouse. And the defining moment is you realize that that negativity is contributing to destroying your marriage. You can't change them, but you can change yourself. Maybe the defining moment for you today is you say, hey, I'm done with this credit card use and going in debt and paycheck to paycheck, and there's got to be a better way, and I'm going to follow the principles that have been taught. 10-10-80 is what we teach. Boy, you do that, and your life will make a big difference in that area of potential stress. Whatever it may be, maybe today you're wrestling with something. You have a habit, you have a behavior, you have something that you know is undermining your peace in your life. There is help available, and it begins by having that aha or defining moment to say, I choose to go in a different direction with God's help. And we're hearing stories of people who've done that. It doesn't have to be dramatic. It could be, you know, you just had an awareness one point in your life. Boy, something really struck you, and God got a hold of you, and it moved you. Maybe a career change, maybe an attitude change. Love to hear your story. 888-888-1717.
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0: The fact is that some people, money reveals that they have a belief problem. In other words, they have a belief problem about the purpose of money. What is the reason for money? What do you believe about money? If I were to sit down with you privately and we were to take away all the Christianese and all the facade often of what we say to each other, and just honestly talked about money and how we view money, what words would we use? Would we use words like security, or I don't have enough, I need a little bit more, or life isn't fair, or would there be a sense of jealousy for those that have more? I think we all would probably have a different attitude or view of money. I think it's something I wrestle with. I'm assuming you do as well. It's one of those universal issues I think we can wrestle with in our life. God's View of Money, wrapping up this month of September, is our featured lesson, teaching lesson. And I want to say a huge thank you to each of you who have and did over the last couple of weeks call in, go online, and just so generously supporting the ministry for the radio. Thank you. Wow. So many new friends, old friends coming back, new friends joining in. Thank you. And of course, Intentional Living is a part of the ministry of Intentional Life Media and Family Life Radio, but has a separate budget. We're like, you're in a church, you have a budget for your mission, you have a budget for your kids program, you have a budget for what goes on in the worship service and so on. 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We just very carefully use what comes in from people who say, I want to be a part of that. My wife and I, through our own church, we'll see a need and we'll say, hey, we want to be a part of that. And then we support. And that's what this part of the ministry is. 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And I just want to challenge, maybe it's on your heart today that you could share that month-end extra gift for intentional living. 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Instead of pressing 1 to talk to me, press number 2, and one of our team will be happy to talk to you and thank you for being a part of the show. If you want to talk to me, I want to hear your story. What's been that aha moment in your life that's made a difference? Have you had one? I hope so. I've had my own throughout my lifetime. I'd love to hear yours. 888-888-1717. Thank you for supporting the ministry.
2: I'm just calling to leave you a little bit of a testimony. A few months back, we started listening to Intentional Living, maybe 5 months ago. And now we have decided that to stop climbing the corporate ladder. I've recently, actually just yesterday, finished my last day of the corporate world, and we are now becoming missionaries in Gilbert, Arizona. We will be opening up a student union and a pizza place to basically run the finances for the student union. And we just decided it's time to take God serious and follow Him and live intentionally. And that's where we're heading. So we will see what the next few months hold from that and how God shows up and how He works in that.
0: Wow, that's exciting. Listen, you know, those are moments in life you look back and you say, hey, we trusted God. We a defining moment is certainly what He's had and for His family. Walking away probably from a secure job, good money, good support, all those things, and say, I'm going to trust God and go out and work with these students on the campus and have a ministry impact. You know, that may not be what happens in your life. I don't know. But I hope that today, if you just say, you know, I'm done with whatever isn't working, and I know there's something better that God has for me in terms of how I'm living my life, this show's in here to encourage you on that journey, okay? Jennifer's going to share with us in a moment. I want you to listen to her story. Jennifer made a decision to change, really, she changed her identity when she made her decision for Christ. We really have to understand that our identity makes a difference. If we are a follower of Christ, our identity is in Him. And let's even get more practical. Maybe you see yourself as a failure in marriage. Your identity becomes that of a failure. You see yourself that way. Or you see yourself as a person who can't be successful in the workplace. So you see yourself in a way that isn't really what God's picture is of your life. And when we change our identity and say, listen, as a follower of Christ, my identity is I'm going to be the best husband or wife I can be in my marriage. I'm going to see myself as a person who can do this. I see myself as a person who can be successful in the workplace. I see myself as a person who can be a successful parent. And our identity makes a big difference. So listen, as you hear Jennifer's story, how she went from a bad decision to a change, hear how her identity changed. That's a big part of what intentional living is all about.
3: Hi, my name is Jennifer, and I've made poor decisions throughout my entire life. I made poor choices of the company I kept. I got married at 19 to somebody who, you know, just to escape my home life. And I was broken for a long time. I made bad decisions. But I found the Lord found me, I should say, in that mess and helped me to regain my life. I've been sober now for 3 years, and I was homeless for about 4 years off and on. God just reached down and He's taken those bad decisions and used them to teach me to make better decisions. And so God has restored my relationship with my boys, and with my daughter, and he's just a wonderful father. I just told him I'm sorry for the choices I've made, and he just keeps on carrying me and teaching me how to make better decisions through the bad decisions that I've made. I just wanted to share that and encourage somebody, hopefully, that's struggling with addiction, that God restores and that God is good. And I never knew how to make good decisions as a kid. I was never had any boundaries or anything. And so God has shaped and molded me. And through my bad choices, he's taught me what it means to be his child. And he's teaching me how to see myself as his child so that I can carry that identity as a child of God. I don't make those same decisions because I don't want to disappoint my heavenly father.
4: I see myself as identifying as a child of God. What you tell yourself matters. The scripture is very clear. Whatever is true and whatever is right and whatever is praiseworthy and noble, to think on such things, Philippians 4:8. We are also instructed in the book of Ephesians from the Apostle Paul to take captive every thought out of obedience to Christ. He goes on to say in Romans, we're to be renewed in the spirit of our minds. And so our thinking makes a huge difference. I've spent a lifetime when we work with people challenging our thinking, that our thinking would be that which would honor God. And really, we're not only honoring God, which is important, but also seeing ourselves as a person. This is the kind of person I am. This is the kind of person I choose to be. I think there's a dissonance that can occur when you see yourself as a failure. You continue to see yourself as a loser, not allowing God to love you, not worthy of his love, and then at the same time know that you're a child of God. And that dissonance can create problems. And you and I know what that means. If you see yourself as God sees you, which is not easy to do sometimes, see him or see yourself as the way he sees you. He loves you. He cares for you. Whatever it is that's going on in your life, whatever your marriage problem is or your personal life issues, God is there and he's going to be with you. And see yourself as a person worthy of that. Boy, that's a hard thing to do, I know, for many of us. It really is. I get it. But that's a beginning point of this thing that we call living intentionally in Christ. All right, I'll tell you what we're going to do here. We're going to stay here in the studio. Is it all right with everybody? And for the next 30 minutes, we're going to lay down and record a program. We're not going to lay down, but we're going to lay it down on recording a program that'll air next Monday. And so I want to reopen the phone lines for you to call and be a part of that show. We'll record it and it'll air next week. And I'm looking for those of you who say, you know, I got to that place, Randy, where I was ready to experience more peace and freedom. I had an aha moment. And it may be something very simple. It was something that just happened in your life, that God revealed something in your life. And as a result, it changed. It was a defining moment, an aha moment that redirected the course of your life. I want to hear your story. Some of the stories today have been so powerful. Come and join in with yours. All right. The phone number is 888-888-1717 to be a part of the show. 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

0: fall concert frenzy on Family Life Radio. What does that mean? Okay, if you're listening in Albuquerque, I have a pair of tickets to give away during this show to the For King and Country concert in Albuquerque tomorrow. You'll have to wait for your cue to call, so stick with me today.
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0: Cochran and Company, What Grace Can Do on Family Life Radio. My name is Cece. I heard a podcast recently and it was about attention span, and it really called out companies like Meta and others that did all of this specific research, and they learned that they can cause addictions to phones in the same way that casinos cause addictions to gambling, right? I mean, we participate in it, but it's subtle and your brain doesn't really know that it's looking for that next dopamine hit. So the reason you keep scrolling is like your brain will find a little bit of that dopamine and it keeps looking for more. And Meta knows this, right? And here's the thing I took away from this podcast. They said, just be very, very careful and conscientious who you give your attention to. It's like you're giving it away for free. And these companies want it. And so they're paying big bucks to get you engaged over and over and over again on that phone. It's kind of shocking, right? There's like lawsuits against places like that right now. I mean, I know it's wild. But so here's the thing. Be so careful what you give your attention to. Here's what I noticed. The phone can be used for good. I recently got a bunch of like inspiration. I know I've been talking about it probably too much, but on putting this fall foliage installation by my front door, because I saw videos of people doing the same thing. I'm like, I want to try it. But at some point you have to actually do it. You have to actually like go into the woods and like gather the things, and you have to create a pile of branches and twigs, and you have to, you know, attach the chicken wire to your house. You actually have to like do the thing. You can't just consume other people doing it and watching other people doing it, right? And I got so much fulfillment out of that because I went from just watching other people to doing it myself. And that's just my encouragement for you. It's not all bad and terrible, but just be so careful who you willingly give your attention to.
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0: I'm Cece on Family Life Radio. Time for today's mom tip. I have to admit, as someone who's currently running into the woods with gardening gloves and snippers looking for free fall decor, I was really excited about this new trend. If your fall wreath has looked exactly the same for the last 5 years, there is a new front door trend you should know about called the wall pocket. Think of it like a decorative basket or a metal cone or a vintage container or a hanging pocket attached to your door that you fill with flowers, greenery, branches, pumpkins, whatever fits the season. And then you just switch it out for whatever season you happen to be in. Unlike a wreath, you don't need a whole new decoration for every season. You just like stick floral foam down into the vessel and then you poke different things out of it. Little pockets hanging on your door. I don't know, I might try that this year. What are your thoughts of the mom tip today?
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6: Hey there, this is Josiah Queen, and this is the story behind my song, Can't Steal My Joy, with Brandon Lake. It says in Nehemiah 8:10, the joy of the Lord is your strength. There's been so many times in my life that the enemy has tried to come and rob me of my joy. And this song has served as such a great reminder to me that what the enemy couldn't give to me, he also can't take away.

0: 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You're just like, okay, I hear you, God. He speaks directly to you through that song.
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0: All right. You know what Eric from Sterling Heights, Michigan said? He said, to be honest, I just haven't taken my faith as seriously as I should as a dad. But I started listening to Family Life Radio, and now our whole family listens. And I'm trying to get better about my spiritual responsibility to lead my family. So pray for me on that. We will, Eric. And he said, I'm giving as a commitment to myself to continue to grow in my own faith so I can lead my family. Eric, I really respect that honesty and vulnerability there. Looking at your role as a dad, it's a big one. It's a big call to be a father, right? Because you're the spiritual head of your household. And just to know that that needs some work, but that you're utilizing Family Life Radio as a part of that growth journey. 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

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If you'd like to go see Kane in concert and live in the Albuquerque area, give me a call, 888-888-9976, for a chance to win tickets to see Kane in concert November 6th in Albuquerque, 888-888-9976.

0: 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Hi there, I'm Cece, and who am I talking with?
1: I am Vanessa, and I'm calling from Albuquerque, New Mexico.
0: Vanessa, guess what?
1: Yes, am I the right caller?
0: Yes, you are. You have just won two tickets to see Kane in concert November 6th. In Albuquerque.
1: Oh, I'm on my way to Bible study right now, and God is answering prayers.
0: You gotta love God already answering prayers before even Bible study starts. Hey, Vanessa, who are you gonna take with you to the Kane concert?
1: Oh, I'm taking my son. He's gonna be so excited. This is gonna be amazing for us.
0: Well, Vanessa, congratulations. Thanks for calling in, and enjoy the concert.
1: Oh, you just made my day.
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0: doing this today on Family Funder, family member duo, Kelly and Stanton, Michigan. Talked about when her mom passed away, it was this station that gave her a lot of strength and hope. Kelly said, it's the music, it's so uplifting, and it touches so many lives, not just mine, but other people in the same way. Kelly said, it meets them to give them strength in their deepest, darkest hours of need. Kelly knows that because when she was in her deepest hour of need, Family Life Radio was there for her. Kelly said, I'd like to keep it on the air. Can I invite you to do just that in this moment? We're a few thousand dollars from meeting the funding need. We're not there yet. This might not happen without you, honestly. And so I'm just going for broke today. I'm going big and inviting you to make a gift of $1,200. You know, you and a few others that did that in this moment, we would end the fall fundraiser squarely. It's about $1,200 to provide an hour of hope for friends like Kelly and you and others in their deepest hour of need, meets them right there where they're at. $100 a month or a $1,200 gift. Could you and like two others give at that level in this moment by texting the word give to 58326. 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You're still needed. MyFLR.org.
1: And let me say this, guys, as I'm dealing with kids who hear other kids talk about their parents, and they're coming back with parental resentments and complaints.
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1: 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You both had a bad day, yeah. And you commiserate together. And you apologize for the fact that you didn't do any better job than them of regulating your own emotions. But I think the thing that I think about more than the list, because I know I'm a list person too, I am learning to get out of the list. And this is part of dialectical behavioral therapy and mindfulness, and that is being present. Mm-hmm. It grounds people. And I am learning that in the midst of the frenzy of the shorts, what's more important is my presence than how we look to the school, how he looks in the midst of this.
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Right now, your chance to win two tickets to see Kane, the band that sings this song, I'm So Blessed. They're performing in Albuquerque, New Mexico on November 6th. 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

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We've got our winner for the pair of tickets to go see Kane in Albuquerque on November 6th. Coming up after this song, I'll introduce you to that person. Thanks for hanging out. The Fall Concert Frenzy. 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

0: 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Hi, are you calling from Albuquerque?
1: Yes, I am. How are you?
0: I am good. Congratulations. Who is this?
1: This is Mary.
0: Mary, you just won tickets to see Kane. They are going to be taking the stage November 6th in Albuquerque, and you've got tickets, my friend.
1: Oh, praise God.
0: Who are you going to take with you?
1: I'm going to take my girlfriend, Vicky.
0: Have the best time. We'll see you. If you need to find out more, text tickets to 58326.
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But do it with gentleness

Family Life Radio. Sam here. I'm still trying to get rid of this cold that I've got going. It's the back to school cold. Home remedies, if you have one, 888-888-9976. I've got one to share coming up after Andrew.

0: just feel better as you listen. Family Life Radio. My name is Sam. Still working through kind of a head cold and home remedies. Yeah, I'm looking for them. Julie, what do you have?
1: This works every time, all right? You got to get a can of Campbell's home-style chicken noodle soup.
0: Okay.
1: Some orange juice, a Sprite, and an Alka-Seltzer Plus cold medicine.
0: Okay.
1: Eat the soup, drink the orange juice, take the Alka-Seltzer Plus cold medicine, and then sip on the Sprite.
0: And that's it?
1: That's it.
0: I'm
1: telling you, it works every time. Again, whether you have cold, flu, fever.
0: Okay, I love it. I feel like
1: I promise.
0: I'm going to do it. I will be thanking God for you tomorrow when I feel better.
1: Yes, try it. If,
0: okay.
1: If it don't work, then you know what? Then it just works on me.
0: No, I'm believing it's going to work on me, Julie. Thank you so much. Here's the thing, too. Sometimes you just need someone to act like your mom and tell you what to do, and it helps you feel better, you know? So, Julie... Thanks, Mom.
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0: maybe this. We're calling it the Fall Concert Frenzy, and it's another way we're celebrating 60 years on the air and inviting you to the party. 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

0: Family Life Radio, the Fall Concert Frenzy. It sounds like this as we are giving away tickets to For King and Country. Hi, who's calling in?
1: Valerie Chino.
0: Valerie, you are going to be tomorrow night, Kiva Auditorium, For King and Country.
1: Oh my gosh.
0: Yes.
1: Oh,
0: right.
1: Thank you. Oh my gosh.
0: Best concert.
1: I told them I was going to take them, and then I wasn't able to get tickets.
0: You're going. Congratulations.
1: Thank you.
0: You're welcome. And more Concert Frenzy giveaways coming up tomorrow morning with Kankel Fritz and Friends, and also tomorrow afternoon again. Looking forward to giving away some concert tickets just for saying thank you for helping us stay in ministry for 60 years. 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
2: I'm Dr. Randy Carlson with an Intentional Living Minute, and I have a question from a listener that says, what do you mean, Randy, when I hear you talk about parent up and power down? 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God has placed you in a position of authority in your home, but you don't do that by default into being powerful, because powerful parenting creates a negative environment, and it often creates powerful children as well. In fact, in all my experience over the years, if I see a really powerful child, there's usually a powerful parent nearby. So can I encourage

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4: 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The song Again really just speaks to how could God continue to forgive me over and over again. And he just reminds me that his grace is sufficient. And when I fail and I'm sitting there going, okay, here I am again, he repeats and says, but here I am again, forgiving, redeeming your heart again, standing you up on your feet again.
5: 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When you feel invisible, God sees you. He's close to the brokenhearted. You may feel alone, but you're not abandoned. 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

0: Family Life Radio. I'm Sam. We might have a little bit of a disagreement here. I want to see what you think. 888-888-9976. So our daughter Zoe was sick and I was holding her home from school. Talked to the teacher and she goes, no, send her in. Everyone's coughing. And I went, what? Is this how we do it now? When do you know when to send your kids in and when should you keep them home? Lisa, you're a medical professional, but you used to have some neighbors who thought something different.
1: Growing up, we were 35 years neighbors, and growing up, we were adamantly opposed on this subject, and they believe your kid is sick, you send him to school, you teach him that when he gets older and he's got to work, he's got to get up, he's got to go even when he feels sick. Oh. And so that's the way they raise their kids. I go, yeah, then you're getting all the other kids sick.
0: Exactly.
1: So I'm not so sure that that's such a good
0: idea.
1: Thank
0: you, Lisa. You know, but... Okay, what do you think? Send him? When do you know when to send them? 888-888-9976. I know, because I'm sick. Have you ever tried to do radio wearing a mask?
2: A few days at camp can create incredible memories, but Youth Haven is about so much more than 1 week. For children facing poverty, homelessness, or addiction in the family, consistency matters. That's why Youth Haven continues building relationships with kids year after year.
3: Yeah, so basically, after I leave here and go back home, there's like stuff they send you from Youth Haven to like see how you're doing, and you can do certain activities and earn prizes while you're home. And hopefully, I will get to come back here again.
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5: If you're like me, you have those days from time to time when it feels like you can't do anything right. Even Paul in the Bible dealt with that. He said, "The things I want to do, I don't do, and the things I don't want to do, I do." But he found peace in the same way that you and I can. He said, "Who will deliver me from this life?" Thank God. The answer is found in Jesus Christ. The battle is hard, but it's already been won. 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

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We're celebrating 60 years of hope on the air. Giving away tickets in our fall concert frenzy tomorrow morning with Kankle Fritz and Friends. 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

unashamed. It's kind of the same way you feel when you eat too much sugar, you know, where you just feel toxic and you go, what is wrong with my body? Family Life Radio, I'm Sam. It's not what you eat. There may be something else that's making you feel that way. We'll talk about it after Zach Williams.

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1: Family Life Radio, thank you for hanging out. My name is Sam. Have you ever kept a food journal where you keep track of everything you eat so you can stay healthy? When I start feeling bad these days, I need a media intake journal. Like if I've been scrolling too much, or if I've been watching too much or talking too much politics, I start feeling really, really yucky. And I feel like I need a media journal. I'm going to have to cut back. Woof. I can't fit into my media pants anymore.
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0: 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I'm Sam.
1: Did you put on your SPF today? Your spiritual protection factor? Because you walk out the door and all kinds of things are going to come at you. 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The spiritual protection factor. Nothing can harm you. You are God's child. He has set you aside and He has given you everything in His word that you need to stand strong against whatever comes.
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